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1: And Jason Aldean right there. It's Wayne D and Tay celebrating America 250 by giving away free money. Details on that in a couple of minutes from now. Here's Zach Top, South of Sanity.

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1: Listen, we're headed to Viva Las Vegas, and we want you to come with. It's our iHeartRadio Music Festival, and we want to send you and a friend to be a part of it all. We're going to talk about it here coming up in just a couple minutes. But we've also got Chris Young joining us tonight. So excited. We're going to talk about the Deluxe album. We're going to talk about his new bar in Nashville. That's coming soon. And so much more. 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Open it up, press the microphone button, and send me that question. We'll get it answered for you right here with Wayne D. and Tay.
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1: Can you believe it's back and bigger than ever? I mean, Lainey Wilson is a part of it. Kenny Chesney and so much more. They're all going to be taking the same stage as Snoop Dogg and BTS and so much more. It's insane. Our iHeartRadio Music Festival coming back in September. You've got your chance to win your way there. Flights, hotel, tickets in, all taken care of courtesy of us right here.

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Hey, it's Bobby Bones. Tomorrow morning at 8:20, after 20 years, we may be saying goodbye to something on the show. A great run, but we'll talk about it tomorrow morning on the Bobby Bones Show.

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1: Y'all, I'm still trying to recoup from this weekend. Got to be out in Nashville for CMA Fest. So many fun things happened. Hosted the iHeart Country House Party. 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Got to present Ella Langley. 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It's Tay on Air.

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1: And I'm so excited to be joined by Chris Young. Thanks for taking the time. Seriously, it means so much to us. Before we get to your music, because you just released this deluxe album and it's so good, right? More country artists seem to be wrapping their arms around deluxe. We're going to talk about that, though, coming up in just a couple minutes. First, I want to talk about your bar. Now, there's so many different artists doing the bar thing right now, which is so cool. But why was this the perfect time for you to do it?
2: I just found the right space. I didn't want something that was crazy big, multi-story. I wanted to do a sports bar. I wanted to do something that, you know, doesn't necessarily lean towards the part of my life that is the majority of it, which is music. I wanted to do something a little bit different. So I finally found a spot. It's 94 person cap. And, I was like, yeah, this is it. This is what I've been looking for. So we put a lot of effort into that, a lot of effort into the kitchen. My chefs are absolutely incredible. I feel like it's sort of a slap in the face to them to call it elevated bar food because it's so nice. Like, yeah. We did a taste test of everything, and I was just like, man, this is insane. But it's going to be a lot of fun to have that place open. And, you know, we've got a bunch of stuff that we've hung up on the walls, whether it's sports memorabilia all the way to, you know, plaques of mine for music to stuff from friends of mine that they've given and been like, hey, man, hang this up. Let it have a spot. So it's just going to be a different vibe and something that I've been wanting to do for a long time and just timed out perfectly.
1: Yeah, I mean, we can't wait for it. We're going to have to take a little trip to Nashville to see it. But Famous Friends Bar coming soon to Nashville. So if you're going out there, relatively soon, check it out. More with Chris Young coming up in just a couple minutes with Wayne D and Tay.
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1: It's Brantley Gilbert. What's going on? It's Wayne D and Tay. If you're on Instagram, it's at Wayne D and Tay. Click follow. Blake Shelton's got a new one. This is Let Him In Anyway.

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It's Wendy and Tay on Bill 95.3, and we appreciate you having us on and making us Central PA's number one for new country, Bill 95.

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1: Yeah, we got more with Chris Young hanging out with us. And we want to talk about your deluxe album. You know, I feel like a lot of country artists are starting to wrap their arms around creating deluxe versions of their album, which is great for the fans because that means we only get more, right? But why? I mean, was it cool for you on your side to make a deluxe album?
2: I mean, for me, I love the timing, at least in this particular instance for me. Because I'm going with I Didn't Come Here to Leave is the new single. It's the title track of the record. Plus, now I get to give people, you know, a duet with Breland, a duet with Shaylin, and another new song that one of my really close friends wrote. So I feel like it gives it a little bit of a new life at the same time that, you know, we're dropping a new single. And then, you know, you can have multiple songs work at the same time now. So it's kind of cool to have some new stuff to give to, you know, fans of your music,
1: right?
2: And people that are just excited to hear something different that maybe if they've gone through like the track listing, or if they haven't, they'll find that stuff there.
1: Mm-hmm. Yeah, I mean, the more the merrier for the fans, right? Love that for us. More with Chris Young coming up here in just a couple minutes.
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1: Oh boy, Swifties are freaking out right now. There are rumors going around that Taylor Swift, Travis Kelce, they're getting ready to get hitched inside Madison Square Garden July 3rd over the holiday weekend. I don't think this is true, y'all. I mean, they're probably keeping it super under wraps, right? She

Bill 95. Hey, it's Bobby Bones. Tomorrow morning at 8:20, after 20 years, we may be saying goodbye to something on the show. A great run, but we'll talk about it tomorrow.

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1: And it's about that time. Gotta get you your in the feels story. Just something to put a little smile on your face, put you in a better mood after a Monday. And y'all, this community is wrapping its arms around this restaurant owner who really needs it. It's so sweet. I'll share with you coming up in less than 15.

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2: All right, so this 86-year-old woman, she is actually a restaurant owner. She's owned this restaurant since 2009, but she's been living there. Ever since, she's kind of been like homeless, really, and just been living in the restaurant. So, this video of her went viral. It inspired a GoFundMe that raised more than $200,000. And now she was able to receive a fully furnished home and even financial assistance, which was amazing. It gained widespread attention after there was a video of her refusing payment from somebody for a meal despite a slow business day, right? So with the support from donors, local nonprofits, and businesses, she was presented with a new home near her restaurant and funds to help her improve her living situation. It's pretty awesome. That's her in the feels.
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0: Bill 95.3. John Morgan, that is called Kid Myself. Hopefully your Monday has been awesome. More with our special guest coming up in a few minutes. Hanging with Chris Young on a Monday night. Riley Green, song is Change My Mind. Want to get your favorite song on? Just hit us on Instagram, Wayne D and Tay.
1: If you showed up, I wouldn't let you in.

Hey, what's going on? 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
1: And we get to continue our chat with Chris Young. Thanks so much for hanging out with us in studio tonight. You can follow us too on Instagram at Wayne D and Tay, or my personal Instagram. It's Tay on Air. DM us if you have a question for Chris and we'll get it answered. But you know, with everything coming up, your bar, your deluxe album, your new song, you've got so much to look for. Touring, obviously, so much to look forward to this upcoming year. But what's something you're personally looking forward to that maybe others, like fans, we don't really get to realize or see?
2: Oh man, just it sounds very, very boring, but being busy, a lot of the time you'll look at your schedule and you'll be like, ugh, wish I didn't have to do anything. I didn't want to, you know, get up at 6 a.m. this morning and start doing interviews, but yeah. It's what I had to do. And yeah, it's been really amazing because I get to talk about this music that I'm so excited about and the album that I'm excited about. And touring, not everybody gets to do that. So you got to sort of look at things through the lens of, I'm going to enjoy this. I'm going to celebrate every single minute that I get. That's a cool thing, because there's a lot of people that, you know, I just played a rodeo at Globe Life in Arlington in Texas, and it was amazing.

0: 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Sitting here in an arena with a whole bunch of people and playing country music, and they know the songs. So, yeah, just celebrating little moments.
1: Yeah, that's awesome. Being grateful, right, for where you're at. That's so cool. I love to hear that. Chris Young, thanks so much for taking the time. We appreciate you for hanging with Wayne, D, and Tang.
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1: And you know, I'm actually surprised that this hasn't happened sooner, right? AI is taking over literally everything, it seems like. Well, now it's taking over your favorite fast food restaurant. I'll tell you more about it coming up in just a couple minutes with Wendy and Tay.

Bill 95. Hey, it's Bobby Bones. Tomorrow morning at 8:20, after 20 years, we may be saying goodbye to something on the show. A great run. But we'll talk about it tomorrow morning on the Bobby Bones Show.

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1: All right, I got to know how you feel about this. 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It's called Arch IQ, and it was developed in partnership with Google. Now, they're saying that it's been tested in over 5 restaurants with more than 1 million transactions. And I guess it's been pretty successful. But listen, as long as they don't mess up my 10

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It's Wayne D and Tay on Bill 95.3, and we appreciate you having us on and making us Central PA's number one for new country, Bill 95. 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
1: And I'm so excited to be joined by Chris Young. Thanks for taking the time. Seriously, it means so much to us. You know, before we get to your music, because you just released this deluxe album and it's so good, right? More country artists seem to be wrapping their arms around deluxe. We're going to talk about that, though, coming up in just a couple minutes. First, I want to talk about your bar. Now, there's so many different artists doing the bar thing right now, which is so cool. But why was this the perfect time for you to do it?
2: I just found the right space. I didn't want something that was crazy big, multi-story. I wanted to do a sports bar. I wanted to do something that, you know, doesn't necessarily lean towards the part of my life that is the majority of it, which is music. I wanted to do something a little bit different. So I finally found a spot. It's 94 person cap. And I was like, yeah, this is it. This is what I've been looking for. So we put a lot of effort into that, a lot of effort into the kitchen. My chefs are absolutely incredible. I feel like it's sort of a slap in the face to them to call it elevated bar food because it's so nice. Like, yeah. We did a taste test of everything, and I was just like, man, this is insane. But it's going to be a lot of fun to have that place open. And, you know, we've got a bunch of stuff that we've hung up on the walls, whether it's sports memorabilia all the way to, you know, plaques of mine for music to stuff from friends of mine that they've given and been like, hey, man, hang this up. Let it have a spot. So it's just going to be a different vibe and something that I've been wanting to do for a long time. Just timed out perfectly.
1: Yeah, I mean, we can't wait for it. We're gonna have to take a little trip to Nashville to see it. But Famous Friends Bar coming soon to Nashville. So if you're going out there, you know, relatively soon, check it out. More with Chris Young coming up in just a couple minutes with Wayne D and Tay.
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1: Yeah, we got more with Chris Young hanging out with us. And we want to talk about your deluxe album. You know, I feel like a lot of country artists are starting to wrap their arms around creating deluxe versions of their album, which is great for the fans because that means we only get more, right? But why? I mean, was it cool for you on your side to make a deluxe album?
2: I mean, for me, I love the timing, at least in this particular instance for me, because I'm going with I Didn't Come Here to Leave as the new single. It's the title track of the record. Plus, now I get to give people, you know, a duet with Breland, a duet with Shaylin, and another new song that one of my really close friends wrote. So I feel like it gives it a little bit of a new life at the same time that, you know, we're dropping a new single, and then, you know, you can have multiple songs work at the same time now, so it's kind of cool to have some new stuff to give to, you know, fans of your music,
1: right?
2: And people that are just excited to hear something different that maybe if they've gone through like the track listing, or if they haven't, they'll find that stuff there.
1: Mm-hmm. Yeah, I mean, the more the merrier for the fans, right? Love that for us. More with Chris Young coming up here in just a couple minutes.
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Hey, it's Bobby Bones. Tomorrow morning at 8:20, after 20 years, we may be saying goodbye to something on the show. A great run, but we'll talk about it tomorrow morning on the Bobby Bones Show. You

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From a flyover state to the Golden Gate, where will your country take you? 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
2: All right, a lot of Morgan Wallen news to unpack from the weekend. Okay, but first, let's start out with the fact that first he was hinting some new music, and now he's posting pictures of him in the studio, and then even dropped a little clip of a previously unheard song on his socials. We don't have any information on the clip other than that it's new. And then fellow artists chimed in on the comment section, like Ernest saying, should be turned up just a notch louder. You got Nate Smith saying, literally undefeated. Then in other Morgan Wallen news, there was a moment from Morgan's Friday night concert in Pittsburgh where it's totally going viral. I mean, mid-song, he noticed somebody side stage, like kind of filming him. And he went in for a close-up, but after walking away for a few seconds, he returned, grabbed the phone from the woman's hand, and threw it into the crowd. Yeah, not sure what that was about. Then his show on Saturday in Pittsburgh ended up getting canceled because of weather. It was crazy. It was like severe weather conditions that were going on. So yeah, lots happening in Morgan's world. And last, so big news over the weekend, Florida Georgia Line reunited at CMA Fest. It's all over social media, but what

0: remain a mystery was for how long, right? Was this basically a special occasion or something more long-term? Well, we have another clue that it may be a permanent thing. The duo has signed with the Core Entertainment for Management, the company Tyler Hubbard had signed with several months back to guide his solo career. Now, there is no word on whether the pair is working on new music, but Billboard reports that more Florida Georgia Line live shows are coming in 2027. All right, that's your iHeart Country Roundup with Tay.
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7: It's Tuesday. Everybody, welcome to show number 1614. It's After Midnight. It's me, your host, Granger Smith. Glad to be with you as always. I've got some good news headed your way. And I've also got Ann Hudson coming in here with some Nashville news about your favorite stars out there in Nashville. And all this here with a bunch of good country music on the way. I'm with you till the sun comes up, but it begins right here at hour number one. It's After Midnight. I don't

Number one for New Country, Bill 95.3. Hey, as your Tuesday gets rolling, I thought I could kick things off with some good news. Hopefully put a smile on your face. Hang on for two songs and I'll share this story with you.

105.3. A little known fact here. 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

0: Ashley Jones, who teaches elementary school in Kentucky, totally made her student Jaylee Huddleston's day, and honestly, probably her whole year. Jaylee has a rare genetic disorder, and Courtney surprised her with tickets to see Jelly Roll in Lexington last weekend. The story doesn't stop there. Jelly Roll himself heard about Jaylee and invited both her and Courtney backstage. And not only did Jaylee get to meet him, but he hooked her up with some signed memorabilia. Jaylee felt like a total VIP, and people at the show were even stopping to get pictures with her. Courtney said the whole thing just brought them closer, and Jaylee was absolutely over the moon. That is good news.
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Bill 95.3. I got a topic I want to discuss next hour. What was your very first job? 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
1: Hey, Granger, this is Bradley from Denver, Colorado, working the third shift till 5 in the morning, doing security. I'm doing the best I do in life, and enjoying work and having a good night, listening to some good old country music from 106.7 Bull. Thank you for all you do, sir. Have a great day.

0: Number one for new country, Bill 95.3. Ann Hudson coming in with the latest Nashville updates. And what do you have for us today?
1: Well, the CMA Festival was this past weekend, and it was a huge success, including a big turnout for Randy Travis, who made a big announcement. I got that story coming up for you in your Nashville News next.

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0: from Nashville's Music Row. It's Ann Hudson.
1: Well, the CMA Festival was this past weekend, and there was a huge fanfare to meet Randy Travis, who announced he's got new music on the way that's not AI-enhanced, I might add. During the grand opening of the Randy Travis Room at Nashville Palace this week, Travis's wife, Mary, revealed that there's an entire album of Randy Travis music recorded before his devastating stroke that should finally see the light of day later this year. No word on a release date other than it will come before the end of the year. And of course, I will keep you updated. So Alan Jackson is set to record a farewell concert. It's called Last Call, One More for the Road, The Final. The show's happening on June 29th. Artists that are already confirmed to perform at the sold-out show include Lainey Wilson, George Strait, Luke Combs, Cody Johnson, Luke Bryan, Eric Church, Miranda Lambert, Riley Green, Little Big Town, Carrie Underwood, Jake Owen, John Party, Thomas Rhett, and even Leanne Womack. They have announced the show will air at a later date on NBC, and of course, we will keep you updated.
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7: Happy Tuesday, everybody. Hour number two of After Midnight starts right now. Asking this question, what was your very first job? You remember that? Call me if you got a story. 866-607-8383. I've also got Earl Dibbles Jr., the country boy, coming in here with a dumb criminal story and a whole bunch of good country music. I'm Granger Smith, your host. Hour number two begins right now.

Bill 95.3, number one for new country. What was your very first job? You remember that story? 866-607-8383. Call me and I'll put you on the air.

0: so much for staying up with us. 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
1: All right, topic of the hour. What was your very first job? You remember that? You got a story for me? 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
2: Hi, this is Ashley from Wisconsin, and my first job when I was like 13 years old was detasseling corn.
1: I wonder if anyone else out there had a first job of detasseling corn. That is a tough one. I've got a 12-year-old boy and a 14-year-old girl, and I think I'm going to put you out in the field and have you detassel some corn. That'll help you a little bit. 866-607-8383.
3: First job I ever had was what they called a unit clerk working at Mission Hospital. My job was to transfer the writings that the nurses and doctors did into the patient's chart. But my office was downstairs in the basement. And once I found out I was down there working next to the morgue, I had to let that job go. Mama said, don't be scared of the dead. The dead can't hurt you. Be scared of the living. I didn't care. It wasn't about the money. I had to go.
1: Man, I didn't think that story was going that direction. I don't blame you at all. At first, I was thinking, man, that's nice. You had your own office for your first job, and then was quickly corrected. 866-607-8383.
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1: Hey, good morning. 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Here we go. Good morning, America.
0: Well, thank you so much. 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
1: 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Yeah, it'll make sense after Earl Dibbles explains this dumb criminal story coming up next.

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1: I'm Earl Dibbles Jr. I'm a country boy. 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I got a story to prove it. Another day, another horrible fast food customer. Say, there's this fella in Florida, and he's been nabbed after hitting a Subway employee while yelling that his sandwich had not been cut. The customer got angry with the Subway employee when he realized his sandwich had not been separated after it was made. Then he threw the hoagie at her. He's been charged with battery with a hoagie. That's just dumb.
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7: Hey, thanks for starting your Tuesday here with me on After Midnight. Y'all, what's up? I'm Granger Smith, your host. I have some things that went down on this day in history I want to talk about coming up, plus some Nashville news with Ann Hudson. She's going to talk about our favorite stars out there in Nashville and what they're up to. All of this here early on a Tuesday. I'm glad you're with me. Keep that station here.

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1: 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One famous duck made his first appearance on this day. I'll remind you who that was, plus some other things that went down on this day in history coming up in two songs. 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

0: talking about history, and he's even got the diploma to prove it. 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
1: On this day, June the 9th, 1934, Donald Duck made his first appearance in a cartoon for Disney. 1973, Secretariat won the 105th Belmont and the Triple Crown. 1977, England celebrated Queen Elizabeth's Silver Jubilee. 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Jakes. Those are just a few things that went down on this day in history.
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11: 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So are we. You're hanging with Granger Smith here on After Midnight.

Number one for new country, Bill 95.3. I brought this up last hour, and I still want to hear from you. What was your very first job? You got a story? Let me know. 866-607-8383.

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1: 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Up early, stocking shelves, getting ready for the workday. 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

0: 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Next up, Ann Hudson joining us to dish out some Nashville news and what's on deck.
1: Well, you know, Granger, we've talked about Alan Jackson and his farewell tour. Well, I've got some updated details coming at you in your Nashville news next.

0: Here's what's new in Nashville. Here's Ann Hudson.
1: So Alan Jackson is set to record a farewell concert. It's called Last Call, One More for the Road, The Final. The show's happening on June 29th. Artists that are already confirmed to perform at the sold-out show include Lainey Wilson, George Strait, Luke Combs, Cody Johnson, Luke Bryan, Eric Church, Miranda Lambert, Riley Green, Little Big Town, Carrie Underwood, Jake Owen, John Party, Thomas Rhett, and even Leanne Womack. They have announced the show will air at a later date on NBC, and of course, we will keep you updated. Well, the CMA Festival was this past weekend, and there was a huge fanfare to meet Randy Travis, who announced he's got new music on the way that's not AI-enhanced, I might add. During the grand opening of the Randy Travis Room at Nashville Palace this week, Travis's wife, Mary, revealed that there's an entire album of Randy Travis music recorded before his devastating stroke that should finally see the light of day later this year. No word on a release date other than it will come before the end of the year, and of course, I will keep you updated.
0: Granger and Ann have more Nashville news for you now. 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
7: Third Shift family, thank you for being here. It's After Midnight. I'm Granger Smith, your host. Thank you for putting in the work on a Tuesday. And whatever the reason you're listening, I'm thankful for you. I got this topic. What is a smell that takes you back to nostalgia? What is something that you smell that brings you right back into a memory? You got something? Let me know. 866-607-8383. Also, Earl Dibbles Jr., the country boy, has got a dumb criminal story for us and a really good playlist of country music I got. Hang tight. All of this in hour number four. Let's

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So what's a smell that takes you right back to the good old days? Think of something that reminds you as soon as you smell it. 866-607-8383.

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1: What happens after midnight? Stories get deeper. Songs hit harder. Faith shines brighter. Thanks so much for being a part of the

0: Thanks so much for staying up with us. This is After Midnight with Granger Smith.
1: It's crazy. Sometimes we think about senses, like our sense of touch, our hearing, our sight, how they could bring back memories, right? And sometimes the sense of smell is a very powerful one for doing that. So can you think of a smell that takes you right back to a memory? 866-607-8383.
2: One smell that always takes me back is the smell of the gunpowder coming out of the fireworks. Always had a big celebration for the 4th of July at Grandma's house. That smell just brings me right back to the good old times and freedom of America.
1: Yeah, you know, that's a good point. The smell of charcoal and burnt hot dogs and firecrackers and sparklers should always bring back good memories. 866-607-8383.
3: 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Well, I live in Oklahoma, and my parents and my brother live in Florida, so we're like 1,500 miles away. So anytime I smell Winston, whether it be in a store or a person just walking by, it always reminds me of my mom.
1: Oh, yeah. Perfumes, colognes are really big in bringing back memories as soon as you smell it. 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It could go dormant for so long, and then you smell it again, and there it is, right back that memory. 866-607-8383. Good call.
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1: Has anyone ever thought of a bobcat skid steer as a lethal weapon? Probably not, until you hear this dumb criminal story. Earl Dibbles is coming in to share what went down coming up next.

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1: I'm Earl Dibbles Jr. I'm a country boy. I'm an honest boy, too, and crime don't pay. I got a story to prove it. See, there's this guy in Nebraska, and he's been popped after going on a rampage in a parking lot at a Home Depot. He slammed into a cop car and then crashed into others, too. Video from the incident post to social media shows a fella in a Bobcat skid steer loader chasing vehicles around and just trying to ram them. And then one point, the driver even picked up an SUV and dropped it on top of another car. When the cop showed up on the scene, he set his sights on them, pushing that patrol vehicle clear across the lot with the officer still up inside there. The Bobcat driver was arrested for second-degree assault on an officer, second-degree assault, and first-degree dumb.
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0: Country's biggest stars stay up all night right here on After Midnight with Granger Smith. You.

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So what is a smell that reminds you of something from the old days? A nostalgic smell. 866-607-8383.

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6: Tuesday, early risers. What's up? Welcome to After Midnight with me, Granger Smith. I'm your host. I've got some good news I want to read for y'all coming up. Put a smile on your face, hopefully. Plus some Nashville news with Ann Hudson. She's coming in to talk about your favorite stars out there in Nashville and catch you up with their news. Hang tight for all of this early on a Tuesday. We are After Midnight.

Number one for new country, Bill 95.3. Hey, as your Tuesday gets rolling, I thought I could kick things off with some good news, hopefully put a smile on your face. Hang on for two songs and I'll share this story with you.

0: Kathy Jones, who teaches elementary school in Kentucky, totally made her student Jaylee Heddleston's day, and honestly, probably her whole year. Jaylee has a rare genetic disorder, and Courtney surprised her with tickets to see Jelly Roll in Lexington last weekend. The story doesn't stop there. Jelly Roll himself heard about Jaylee and invited both her and Courtney backstage. And not only did Jaylee get to meet him, but he hooked her up with some signed memorabilia. Jaylee felt like a total VIP, and people at the show were even stopping to get pictures with her. Courtney said the whole thing just brought them closer, and Jaylee was absolutely over the moon. That is good news.
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Number one for new country, Bill 95.3. We talked about this last hour, but it's strange how sometimes you could use a sense like the smell, the sense of smell, and it takes you back to a memory. 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

0: 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Ann Hudson coming in with the latest Nashville updates. And what do you have for us today?
1: Well, the CMA Festival was this past weekend, and it was a huge success, including a big turnout for Randy Travis, who made a big announcement. 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
1: 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And Granger is bringing the soundtrack to your overnight. Thanks for being a part of the After Midnight.

0: from Nashville's Music Row. It's Ann Hudson.
1: Well, the CMA Festival was this past weekend, and there was a huge fanfare to meet Randy Travis, who announced he's got new music on the way that's not AI enhanced, I might add. During the grand opening of the Randy Travis Room at Nashville Palace this week, Travis's wife, Mary, revealed that there's an entire album of Randy Travis music recorded before his devastating stroke that should finally see the light of day later this year. No word on a release date other than it will come before the end of the year. And of course, I will keep you updated. So Alan Jackson is set to record a farewell concert. It's called Last Call. One More for the Road, the final. The show's happening on June 29th. Artists that are already confirmed to perform at the sold-out show include Lainey Wilson, George Strait, Luke Combs, Cody Johnson, Luke Bryan, Eric Church, Miranda Lambert, Riley Green, Little Big Town, Carrie Underwood, Jake Owen, John Party, Thomas Rhett, and even Leanne Womack. They have announced the show will air at a later date on NBC, and of course, we will keep you updated.
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1: Hey, thanks for sharing your Tuesday here with me on After Midnight, y'all. Before you take off and get that old day started, let me remind you, God is great and he is worthy of our praise. I'm Granger Smith, coming to y'all from the Yee Yee Farm in Central Texas. 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
9: One final hour of Tuesdays After Midnight starts right now. Welcome, y'all. I'm Granger Smith. I'm your host. I'm going to talk about some things that went down on this day in history coming up this hour, plus some Nashville news with Ann Hudson. She's the one going to keep you informed about all your favorite stars out there in Nashville. Hang tight for all of this on our final hour. We are After Midnight.

Bill 95.3, number one for new country. One famous duck made his first appearance on this day. I'll remind you who that was, plus some other things that went down on this day in history coming up in two songs.

0: about history. And he's even got the diploma to prove it. It's time for This Day in History on After Midnight with Granger Smith.
1: On this day, June the 9th, 1934, Donald Duck made his first appearance in a cartoon for Disney. 1973, Secretariat won the 105th Belmont and the Triple Crown. 1977, England celebrated Queen Elizabeth's Silver Jubilee. Some famous birthdays include actor Michael J. Fox, actor Johnny Depp, actress Natalie Portman, and preacher T.D. Jakes. Those are just a few things that went down on this day in history.
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11: 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This is After Midnight with Granger Smith.

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Hey, I've got an open phone line anytime. My number is 866-607-8383. Hit me up sometime and share what you're up to, where you're listening from, what you're doing on the third shift. Again, my number is 866-607-8383. Thank you for being here on After Midnight.

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1: Hey, Granger, this is TJ from Mobile, Alabama, man. Just want to say I love your show, brother. Hope you have a blessed night, man.
0: Hey, thanks for listening, man. I appreciate the kind words.

0: Bill 95.3. Next up, Ann Hudson joining us to dish out some Nashville news. Ann, what's on deck?
1: Well, you know, Granger, we've talked about Alan Jackson and his farewell tour. Well, I've got some updated details coming at you in your Nashville news next.

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1: Overnights aren't for everyone. But if you're one of us, you already know. It's the best time for country music, reflection, and connection. 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
1: So Alan Jackson is set to record a farewell concert. It's called Last Call, One More for the Road, The Final. The show's happening on June 29th. Artists that are already confirmed to perform at the sold-out show include Lainey Wilson, George Strait, Luke Combs, Cody Johnson, Luke Bryan, Eric Church, Miranda Lambert, Riley Green, Little Big Town, Carrie Underwood, Jake Owen, John Party, Thomas Rhett, and even Leanne Womack. They have announced the show will air at a later date on NBC, and of course, we will keep you updated. Well, the CMA Festival was this past weekend, and there was a huge fanfare to meet Randy Travis, who announced he's got new music on the way that's not AI-enhanced, I might add. During the grand opening of the Randy Travis Room at Nashville Palace this week, Travis's wife, Mary, revealed that there's an entire album of Randy Travis music recorded before his devastating stroke that should finally see the light of day later this year. No word on a release date other than it will come before the end of the year, and of course, I will keep you updated.
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0: 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The Bobby Bone Show on Bill 95 is brought to you by Horizon Federal Credit Union. 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
4: 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Yeah. 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Let's go.
5: Hey, welcome to Tuesday's show. Morning, studio.
6: Morning.
5: Hope everybody's good. This is weird. And I think you should mourn the way that you want to mourn. If it's your dog, and I love my dog, but what this woman did with her dog's ashes is bizarre. I'll tell you about that in a second. And then we got to say goodbye to something. For 20 years, it's been a thing.
6: Something or someone?
7: Saying goodbye?
5: Well, I don't know. We'll do it. We'll do it in the next segment.
6: Oh, my.
5: Actually, the segment we're going to do after this song.
8: 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Go.
5: And now let's play Morgan Wallen, I Got Better.

0: So this woman's dog died, and then she mixed the ashes into her eyeliner tattoo ink and then tattooed her eye with the dog's ashes and eyeliner ink, and then that's weird, huh?
1: Yeah, mm-hmm. Well, how do they figure out if that's safe for the skin?
0: I don't know about the figuring. And I think you should mourn, however. You're not hurting anybody by doing this. It just was weird. Weird's not illegal. But yeah, Claire Hobson is a makeup artist. And she lost her dog after 20 years together, decided she wasn't ready to let him go. So she just tattooed his ashes with her permanent eyeliner into her eyes.
2: Okay. That's cool. She's a tattoo artist. Oh, she's a makeup artist, though.
3: Yeah.
0: So personal. He could still see the world through her eyes.
2: That's crazy.
3: That's weird.
1: I mean, it's definitely interesting.
3: The quote
0: turned to you. That's from Oddity Central. Listen, I know what it's like. I dedicated my entire second book to my dog. In the very beginning, it's like, I dedicate this to my dog, Stanley, who doesn't know what a dedication is, so you'll never... Something. I have it right here. Which one is it? This one?
2: The second one?
1: That
2: one.
1: That one.
2: Yeah.
0: Oh,
2: man.
0: Oh, man. It's taped. Props, man.
2: You dedicated that to Stanley or Dusty?
0: Dusty.
2: Okay. I was going to say, did Stanley got a book already?
0: Stanley's got his own kid's book. Dusty got a dedication to my second book. So, yeah, there's that one. There's another thing happening where drivers at this one gas station... Apparently, their cars are all breaking down because the gas was contaminated.
2: Oh, no. I saw this.
0: In Houston?
2: Yes.
0: A tank of gas ended up costing several Spring Branch drivers thousands of dollars in vehicle repairs. Oh. One person specifically drove off and car broke down, $6,000 in repairs.
1: Oh, my. Oh. Well, so the gas station's going to have to pay for that, right?
0: Right, yeah. Now, I don't see an answer to this. Uh-huh. Roughly a dozen customers who filled up at a Circle K in Antoine... say contaminated fuel damaged their vehicles. Jack just finished an Uber shift when he stopped to put $12 worth of gas in his car. I got about half a mile down and my car died. They went in, $6,000 he owes.
3: Oh.
1: Contaminated with what?
0: I don't know.
2: Water.
3: Yep.
0: Click to Houston is that source. But yep, that is sucky. Yeah, somebody has to pay for that, right?
1: Yeah.
2: Somebody.
0: Did you see the story of, and I'm going to just go from my brain here, there was a story of a company, they sent out a package that someone had ordered via, I believe, FedEx. It was stolen from FedEx, like the driver stole it. And the company's like, we're not to give you another one. FedEx is the one who stole it. We didn't mess up. Mm-hmm. FedEx did it. So they're all mad at the company because the company won't replace this really expensive thing, even though FedEx is the one who, I think it's been proven their person stole it.
1: Yeah, so FedEx is the one that needs to...
0: If it's FedEx, it's one of the companies. I'm just inserting FedEx in
1: there. So the delivery company who is at fault.
0: But everybody's like, we're never going to that company again because they won't replace... The company had nothing to do with it. Yeah. Am I crazy?
1: No, I think that if they know it's the shipping company, then that seems pretty black and white to me. But also, do y'all ever click that button where you pay like extra $1.50 for shipping protection?
2: Oh, no.
3: No.
1: I know.

0: clicks it for you.
1: I only click free.
0: Right.
2: I only click the lightning bolt on Uber Eats if I'm really hungry. So I don't do that one.
0: Okay, well, sometimes I've seen it lately where it clicks it for me because they're trying. It's a way to add on $1.50 to your thing. 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And then I'm like, okay, it's $1.50. Like, should I just protect my package? But for whatever reason, I get annoyed every time and I unclick it because I'm like, you're not charging me $1.50 for that.
2: I didn't know that was
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2: a
0: it
2: thing.
0: Would protect the package.
2: Mm-hmm. And as we know as guys, always protect the package.
1: Always. Right. Rule number one.
2: I typed into AI to see what the dedication of my book was. AI sucks sometimes. It says Bobby Bones dedicated his book, Fail Until You Don't, Forgive Yourself, See the Beauty, and Live the Life You Always Imagined, to his beloved pit bull terrier, Dusty. That's not the name of my book.
0: Yeah.
1: It got the words mixed up.
2: It's Fail Until You Don't. That's the name of the book.
1: Uh-huh.
2: And then the subber is Fight, Grind, Repeat. This says, forgive yourself, see the beauty, and live the life you've always imagined.
1: Have you ever thought that?
2: What the bullcrap is that?
0: What in the world?
2: The bittersweet dedication reads, to my dog, Dusty, sadly, you'll never get to read this. Mostly because you didn't know how to read. You were a dog. Rest in peace, buddy.
0: That sounds accurate.
2: Yeah. Bones has noted that Dusty passed away as he was finishing the book and was the only living creature he had ever told he loved prior to that point in his life. The dedication was his way of honoring the dog to help teach him how to love. Well, that's pretty good. But it's definitely not called See the Beauty and Live the Life You Always Imagined.
1: I don't even hear you saying something like that.
2: Those words aren't in my vernacular. 20 years. You guys want to say goodbye to something?
0: Yeah, because can we know what it is so that we can properly grieve?
1: Well, I think it's already decided,
0: I mean, I know you're
1: right?
0: going to tell us, but can we save it?
2: No, let's do it now. You can't save it. Raymundo?
3: Yeah, the murdered out trailblazer. Been on the show, talked about since I started on the show. It's in the shop, and I think it's donezo.
2: It's lived multiple lives. Like, I paid at one point for it to be, like, reborn.
1: You did.
2: Chase Matthew came in and redid it, mm-hmm. the artist. Now it's dying. It's dying a sad death. How many miles?
3: 200,000. Yeah, we finally made it to that milestone. But it was basically college, post-Costa Rica, post-college, when I was single, when I was engaged, married, west side, downtown, and now in the country.
2: Drove Uber in it.
3: Yep, that as well.
2: Oh, you guys are not moved by this, huh?
4: Wow.
1: I mean, I haven't seen it in a long time.
4: What's wrong with it?
3: What isn't? I mean, it's a gasket, an axle rod, a tire rod, an oil pan, a flexor.
1: But those LED lights on top still work, right?
2: Those are cool.
3: Yeah, those are kind of lipstick on a pig, honestly. It's in bad shape. So right now it's sitting at the dealership trying to figure out what I'm going to do.
0: What if a gas station is at fault?
2: Mm. Have you been to the Antoine?
0: In Houston?
1: In Houston?
2: Oh, I'm sorry to hear that, dude.
3: Thank you, guys.
2: Let us know when it officially passes away.
3: I appreciate it.
2: Okay.
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2: We'll talk bachelor party surveillance. We will do a little Tuesday Reviews Day. 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That, and we've got the Bonehead coming up. And don't forget our YouTube channel. It's very easy. It's at Bobby Bone Show. If you're on YouTube today, all you got to do, hit subscribe, hit follow. Boom, right there. Back in a second.
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0: Hello, Bobby Bones. I'm in charge of my best friend's bachelor party, which should be exciting, but I'm afraid I've bitten off more than I can chew. Once his fiance learned I was in charge, it's nonstop questions, demands. She wants to see the list of activities, the guests. She's even asked if she can do Find My Phone. Which just is not going to happen. I want to be there for my friend, but this does not feel like it's worth it. What would you do? What should I do? Signed, Bachelor Party Under Surveillance. Well, taking a look out to the whole forest here, I feel bad for that guy that's getting married to somebody who wants to be this controlling.
1: Yeah.
0: Mm-hmm. Like, that sucks.
1: Before the marriage?
0: Ugh. Yeah, because you know what's happening inside those doors is the same thing. I don't know, Amy, you're a woman.
2: Yeah, and I'm worried about this behavior. Mm. Seems a little controlling. Something has either happened to her before or in her current relationship where there's some trust issues. Again, some control things happening. So as the friend, I'm like, no.
0: Yeah.
2: You tell her no.
0: You're right. That ain't your issue. It's his cross to bear however he wants to deal with it. If mm-hmm. it's in his relationship, maybe he did it, maybe he didn't. He's decided it's worth it to be married to somebody with that personality trait. As the friend, nope. You don't have to say it like that. You can say, hey, I'm doing this for him. I don't feel comfortable sharing all that with you, so I'm not going to. And if that's an issue, please talk about it with your fiance and put it on him.
1: Yes, yeah. Exactly.
0: Because that shouldn't be on you.
2: I'm thinking about if I was throwing a bachelorette party for my friend and her fiance was doing this to me. Like, I would have to go to my girlfriend and be like, what is going on? Are you okay? He seems
0: blink
2: very
0: twice,
2: controlled.
0: Yeah, exactly.
2: Yeah. Like, are you sure you want to, you know, sign up for this? Because this doesn't sound very healthy to me.
0: So for you in this situation, you don't want to cause any more problems. So what I would do is put it on your buddy, the groom, and go, I don't feel comfortable giving you all that, but if he does, that's fine. I'm just here to do this job. You don't owe anything to her, but you also don't want to get in a fight with her leading up to the wedding. So the easiest thing to do is go, hey, if you want all that, you got to get it from XYX. You?
1: Bachelor parties kind of get a bad rap, right?
0: Like, I think bad raps made bachelor parties get a bad rap.
1: I'm sure there were bad ones before, but like the ones I've been to, like they've all been pretty tamed. You know, there's no strippers. There's no, like, everything that people think is going to happen. So I don't know what she's worried about. Unless she knows this guy and, like, oh, he's the one in charge of it. I know this guy. I know how he is.
0: Still not his problem.
1: It's not. I would totally send it back to, dude, you deal with it. That's your fiance, not mine.
0: Lunchbox?
3: Oh, I would tell her, no, I'm not going to give you any of that information. This is for the boys. And you can go to the bachelor and be like, look, man, this is what your fiance is asking for. I'm not going to give it to her. If you want to give that to her, then I'm not going to play in the bachelor party. That's all on you. My name's Bennett. I'm not going to be in it. I'm getting as far away as I can.
1: What is it?
0: There you go. I don't know, dude.
3: My name's Bennett. I'm not in it. Like, I don't want to deal with that crap.
2: Oh, it's a cute little saying.
1: Oh.
0: Is it like talk to the hand?
3: Yeah.
2: Like, not to the face.
1: A and B conversation.
0: Don't care.
2: See your way out of it. Yeah.
0: Yeah. All right. Yeah. I'd feel weird too, man.
2: Make like a tree and leaf.
0: Leave. Back to the Future. No, but Back to the Future. No, tree.
1: And
0: yeah.
1: Leave.
0: Yeah. Leave. But yeah. Oh my God. Why does everything just get sidetracked like
2: crazy
0: with us?
2: Make like a truck and haul bugs.
0: Okay, that's it. Thank you. Close it.

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1: Let's talk about how long we'd actually wait at a dinner. If we're going to dinner and they're like, okay, it'll be this long. Like, what's a normal waiting time? And then when do you go, nope, not for me.
2: Dustin Lynch explains why the process of making Blue in the Sky was so unique for him.
3: I was in a relationship when I started it, went through a breakup, and then came out on the other side of that knowing a lot more about myself. And so to me, this album is very optimistic because of that. I feel like I know what I want out of life. No regrets from that relationship at all, hopefully both sides.
4: No, we hear she regrets it, just in case you're wondering, yeah.
3: But yeah, so I don't know. It's a very optimistic sounding album to me just because I think that's where I'm at.
0: It's the Bobby Bones Show.
1: Hey, it's Bobby Bones. Beth and Rip are back in a new series, Dutton Ranch, streaming on Paramount Plus. Kelly Riley, Cole Hauser return, and this time they're taking on Texas. And if you know Beth and Rip, you know things probably aren't going to stay quiet for long. They're trying to build a future together, but in their world, starting over doesn't mean leaving trouble behind. There's always someone pushing back, testing limits, or trying to take what isn't theirs. And now that they're in Texas, everything feels bigger. The land, the stakes, and the problems coming their way. That's what makes this next chapter interesting. It's not about the new ranch or a new place. It's what Beth and Rip are willing to do to protect the life that they're trying to build. 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Legacy's a beautiful thing, but only if it survives. Dutton Ranch, starring Cole Hauser, Kelly Riley, Annette Bening, and Ed Harris. Now streaming on Paramount Plus. Check it out.
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1: Bobby Bones. Yeah. If you go to a restaurant and there's a wait time, what's the wait time you'll actually stay for?
21: Oh.
1: What's the cutoff for you?
21: Oh, anything over 30 minutes is hard.
1: I was going to say about 35. And do you feel they're always conservative? Meaning if they say 35, it's really going to be like 27 or 28?
21: Yes.
1: Yeah, I feel like it's a little shorter as well.
21: Yeah, I feel like that's just smart thinking on their part, because you're doing your customers already giving them a win early on, because you're like, oh wow, it hasn't even been 30 minutes yet. Oh. And you're already calling my name.
1: You go up, 45 minute wait, you ugh. Stay.
21: I mean, probably it's going to be hard. I have to weigh the options of what other restaurants are around me, how long is it going to take me to get to another restaurant, and then what's the wait going to be once I get there. Because if I get to the next one and it's 30 minutes, well, I've already taken 15 minutes of travel time.
1: Well, that explanation took about 45 minutes.

0: 20.
1: 20?
0: Wow, I won't even do the 30 minutes. With the kids and all, like, there's no way we can wait that long. But you're right, though. 20 minutes is the time they give you, but usually it's like 15.
2: 20 is yours.
0: Yeah.
2: I think mine's 35, 20. Amy gave us a book. Lunchbox? Yep.
3: Mine is 35 minutes because getting three kids back in the car, buckled up, then where are we going to go next? It's going to be easier just to stay there, wait, and usually 15, 20 minutes, they're calling your name. You would have been still in the car trying to get to another restaurant. 35 minutes.
2: Has anyone waited an hour ever?
0: No.
1: Yeah.
2: For a restaurant?
1: Yes. But you have never.
2: What if there's no bar seat or anything like that, or no chips?
1: Oh, no chips!
3: Oh, that's
0: we need chips. Yeah.
1: No chips. I don't know. I know that I've done it. It's not one of my favorite things to do, but I guess it just depends. Like if you've got a bigger group and you didn't have a reservation.
2: If you have a bigger group and you're the leader and you didn't have a reservation, that's on you.
1: Yeah, that's a I bad know. Look.
2: You're the bad leader of a group.
1: No, but like I'm thinking, you know, like in Austin, there's a barbecue place, the Salt Lick. We would wait for a long time. We'd go with our family, and you would just wait. But
0: yeah, but they had a cool
1: there's game,
0: like waiting
1: like
0: area.
1: You can
0: yeah.
1: play like horseshoes and yeah. BYOB. Yeah. But you're still waiting an hour or more to get a table.
2: You're okay. drunk when you get the table, right? But you-

0: tell me something good.
1: A bus driver noticed something unusual about one of her regular passengers. Luckily, she trusted her instincts because it saved a life. Lunchbox has this story next, coming up in Tell Me Something Good. 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
3: Latasha Underwood is a bus driver in Cincinnati, and she has her route. She has her regular people, and she picks up this one lady that she always drops off at work. And she looks in the rear view, and she's like, man, she doesn't look right. There's something wrong. And so she calls dispatch and says, hey, I'm going to need paramedics at my next stop because one of my passengers, there's something wrong with her. And sure enough, she was having a stroke.
4: Wow.
3: She noticed. Because she wasn't acting normal like she usually does when she gets on the bus.
4: So one, she notices her every day, which is cool. And two, there's a lot happening around her. Yet she still noticed one person having something going on.
5: Mm-hmm.
4: That was a good one. Did she get like a key or something?
3: She got an award for her actions. They didn't say what it was. They just said an award that said her actions saved a passenger.
4: So a certificate?
5: Maybe like a plaque.
4: Hopefully it was laminated.
3: At least laminated. A piece of paper.
4: At least laminated.
3: How about a week vacation paid?
6: And that'd be nice.
4: Yeah, where are you going to get that money, though?
3: From the city. They got plenty of money.
4: You think cities have plenty of money?
3: Yeah.
4: Okay. All right, there you go. That's what it's all about.
0: That was Tell Me Something Good.

0: story comes to us from Myrtle Beach, South Carolina. A 46-year-old police detective was at the station when someone cooked some fish in the break room. And the microwave heated it up, stunk up the whole break room. So what'd he do? He went in there and pulled his gun and pointed at him and said, "Don't be cooking fish here again."
1: Mm. Wow. Did he ever cook fish there again?
0: He won't be there to find out because he was arrested and fired from his job.
1: Got it.
2: Okay.
1: All right.
0: I'm Lunchbox. That's your Bonehead Story of the Day.
3: Let's go.
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1: All right, scam alert. This is a good one because we didn't see this one coming. The Evites, people are getting scammed in Evites.
2: Oh, no.
0: Oh.
1: She's like, oh, I got invited to something.
2: Yeah,
1: oh,
2: you
1: cool.
2: want to click yeah. on it.
1: You click on in, next thing you know, bam, they got you. So the FTC is warning about fake Evite phishing scams. Anybody got this one?
7: No.
2: No.
7: Nope.
2: Not Dang. That I know of.
1: Anybody going to any parties soon they don't realize they've been scammed by? Well, now that you mention it, we did have a party. The scammers are sending messages that look like they're from Evite or Paperless Post. The invitation says you in, and you have to put in your credentials, and people are falling for it like crazy.
2: So what do we do to make sure that it is, like, you know?
1: The one thing that you can always do is go to the sender of the email, right-click it, and see what that address is. Because sometimes it'll look so real, but it'll be from 4296-432 at glala.com.
7: Right. Mm-hmm.
1: That's not real.
2: Well, I'm trying to think, like, even, like,
1: oh, they're so real looking,
2: paperless
1: guys.
2: Post, they are? Like yeah. that, you have an option. Like, I'm thinking I used that earlier this year for Caitlin's baby shower, and some people I wasn't hearing back from because I did it via text message. And I could see how some people were like, I'm not clicking this link because it's a text.
1: No, Morgan did it with her wedding invite. Yeah. I thought it was a scam.
2: Well, but Morgan's wasn't. This was paperless posts. Morgan's is what? Like
1: 6.42-99.
8: Yeah, there's all kinds of them now is the problem. I want to say there's like 10 different Evites that you can use. So they could do any one of those to try and scam people.
2: Yeah, but I'm thinking if you do it via text message, how do you...
1: If it comes from like those 3 or 4 digits only, that's safe.
2: Okay.
1: If it's a whole phone number, like I get the UPS ones all the time. Yeah. It's like you didn't sign for this. Or the Robinhood when the lunchbox fell for.
7: You get that one too?
1: Yeah.
0: It's tough, man. When you get that, you're like, ah. And then when they say thank you, that's not what they mean.
7: After you give them the password?
0: Yep.
7: Yeah.
1: Do you think when you update your device that there's anything fishy going on?
2: Well, elaborate.
1: Well, so if you update your iPhone, do you think that sometimes they're doing that to slow your phone down?
7: Have you ever updated your phone?
2: Yes.
7: Has it slowed down after you updated it?
2: I mean, I think sometimes I don't always go for the latest phone. Like, I use my phone till it... I just think normal wear and tear. My phone goes downhill after that.
1: It says most Americans believe updates are making their devices worse, not better. I think some of that reason, though, is the updates are the latest technology and some of the phones either don't have room for it or can't quite
2: They're tired.
1: Run it to the level it should. But also, I believe at one point, Apple lost a class action lawsuit because
7: they admitted
2: like
7: it.
2: Wasn't it making your battery weaker or something?
1: Mm-hmm. Speaking of that, I got to get a new phone because mine is going slower.
7: How old is your phone?
1: I don't know, a couple days.
7: Exactly. Can't be that old.
1: Apple agreed to pay a $500 million settlement over claims that slowed down throttled older phones via a software update.
8: I will say, I just got my phone this year, and as I started talking about that I needed a new phone, all kinds of things started happening to my phone. Coincidentally, it started falling apart, started acting slower, things stopped working. And everything was fine up until I was like, I need a new phone.
1: Trust no one.
7: You know what's crazy? When you get a new phone, the camera looks so good. The pictures are awesome. And that same camera, after 2 years, picture doesn't start looking pretty blurry and like not as crisp.
1: But what Is wear and tear something, though, of anything?
7: Of what? A lens?
1: Yeah, even a lens, yeah.
7: How does a lens wear and tear?
1: You hit it, drop it on the table, backward. I don't know. I don't know that that's the answer, but I would think anything after 2 years would have wear and tear regardless.
7: Yeah, I just didn't think the camera quality would go downward.
1: Here's one more scam. Scam alert! Scam alert! Scam alert! Thank you. There's a guy in Kentucky. He was selling bourbon. His name is James. He would contact groups of bourbon lovers on Facebook and then ship them high-dollar bottles of their favorite drink. And those people were getting water and apple juice.
2: Wait, not even a little bit of bourbon to give it the smell or the taste?
1: It says they got bottles of water and apple juice instead.
7: Was he trying to sell like a...
1: He was arrested.
7: Popular brand?
1: He banked $86,000 before being busted.
7: Wow. Oh, it worked for a while.
1: WKYT. Yeah, a lot. $86,000. You got to have not a return address on that, bro. Right. You just don't know where to come get you from.
9: Let's go. Get your bones on. Get your Bobby bones on.

0: All right, the next segment is never going to get it. 24% of Americans say they would actually smile if this were to happen to them. That is not common. Only 24% say they'd smile if this ever happened to them. We got George on. We're going to play Never Gonna Get It next.
1: Let's go. Get your bones on. Get your Bobby Bones on.
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0: The Bobby Bones Show. Here's your question. A quarter of Americans, 25%, say they'd smile if they were ever in this situation. 56% say they wouldn't. That's not really the big part of this. But a quarter of Americans say they would smile if they were ever in this situation. We're going to play the game called Never Gonna Get It.
16: No, you're not gonna get it.
0: Oh, yeah.
16: Never gonna get it.
0: Not this time.
16: No, you're not gonna get it. Never gonna get it.
0: Ooh, bop. All right, quarter of Americans say they'd smile if they were ever in this situation. I want to bring on George, who's listening in Texas. George, I'm going to ask you the question first. Now, you'll get to answer it. If you miss it, that's okay. You have two more chances. But the question is, a quarter of Americans say they'd smile if they were ever in this situation. 56 say no chance. But a quarter of Americans say they would smile. George, what do you think it is? Never going to get it.
17: During their mugshot?
0: That is correct. Give the guy a prize.
2: Oh, wow. Okay.
0: That dude nailed it.
2: Nailed it.
0: Right out of the box.
18: George.
19: Way to ruin it, George. That was fun.
0: Maybe ruined he did. It. He just won.
19: That's I know, epic. But we didn't even get to
0: 24% of Americans say they'd smile if they were ever getting a mugshot. 56% say they would not. George, you ever got a mugshot?
17: No, I haven't.
0: Okay, well, good for you. And you get a prize.
18: Congratulations.
0: Yeah. Just like that. There, George, one of the few people that's ever taken it from the go.
2: Should we share what our guesses just for kicks?
19: I kind of like that.
2: Yeah.
0: Be honest.
18: I mean, they're wrong.
2: Mine was divorce.
0: They'd smile. Oh, that's a good one.
2: Yeah.
0: That's a good one. Eddie?
18: Mine is if a celeb crashed your wedding, but I feel like everybody would.
0: Okay. Morgan?
20: I said getting free food, but I'm like Eddie. I feel like a lot more people would smile than just
18: everyone.
0: Hey, Lunchbox?
19: You're getting robbed.
2: Why would you smile?
0: Why would you smile if you're getting
18: robbed? Only 25%, guys.
19: Only 25%.
0: Even 1/4. Why would you get smile? Why would you smile if you're getting robbed?
19: Because maybe to make the robber say, hey, man, I'm not going to do anything to you. Just take my money. It's okay.
2: Oh, yeah.
19: It's
2: like you're being kind.
19: You're being kind. Like, it's sort of like a mugshot. You know what I mean? It's like, hey, it's like, you know, this is a bad situation, but might as well smile.
18: Okay.
0: Now it's a mugshot. Oh, George, you're the winner, man. You want to go double?
17: Man, I appreciate it. Thank you.
0: You want to go double or nothing on another one?
17: Sure.
0: No, but you lose if you lose, though. That's the thing, George.
17: Okay, then no, I'll just
0: okay,
17: keep
0: good.
17: It.
0: Just keep your prize.
18: He's scared of me.
0: All right, we'll get George a big package of prizes. There he is. George, everybody.
2: Yay.
0: Bobby Bones.

0: All right, voicemail.
1: Have you guys, any of you, ever done watch cheating whenever you and your partner were supposed to watch something together? And if they fell asleep and you kept watching, do you guys do that?
0: If that's considered watch cheating, yes. Because I acted like I didn't know she fell asleep. I've never watched something that my wife and I were watching together secretly and then watched it again with her. So I've never done that. But I know at times she's fallen asleep and then I just play dumb. Like, I can't see her eyes. She's in the bed looking toward the television. I'm behind her. I can't see her eyes.
2: Shame on you, man.
0: No, I can't see it. What am I? That's like cheating. So if that, yes, if that's the case, not much. But man, if she falls asleep with 10 minutes left in a show,
2: you got to finish it.
0: What am I supposed to do?
3: Yeah, finish it.
0: If it's 30 minutes left in an hour long show, I'm going to go ahead and I'm going to stop the show because I don't want to watch it all back. But if there's 10 minutes, 12 minutes, anything below 15, if we're less than a quarter hour, I'm still going to finish it. I think that's where I stand. Amy, you?
3: That's a good plan. Yes. But I'm in a situation where when my latest relationship, I had a boyfriend, we had our own lives a little bit. So we would start a show together and then it would take us like 6 weeks to finish something. So I would just have to go for it.
0: Would you cheat or would you say, hey, I'm going to go ahead and watch this?
3: No, I mean, I just went ahead and watched and then it would come up and I'd be like, was I supposed to wait? Because
0: good one.
3: We were...
2: So both of you guys played dumb.
4: Good one. No, I totally am up for that one.
3: Because
2: yeah, cheaters.
3: Like I have to stay current for work.
4: That's a good one.
3: You know, Tuesday reviews day.
0: You ever hit anything with either your ex-husband or any of your boyfriends?
3: I've only had one real boyfriend.
0: Well, you had that other little guy.
2: The young one.
0: Yeah. But where...
3: Yeah, that's weird.
0: Where you decide... The show is not for one of you, but the other one just gets to keep going?
3: Yeah.
0: Yeah, we do that sometimes. Where the one that was on Amazon where Baby Billy plays the video game character, it's called like Kaboom or something.
4: Fallout.
0: My wife's like, I'm good.
3: We
0: watched a whole season and a half, and she's like, you can finish.
2: You got permission to cheat on that one.
0: It was an open relationship.
2: She was fine with it. She was fine with me doing it without her.
0: Yeah, that was an open one. Yeah. So those are common, huh?
3: Mm-hmm.
0: You ever cheat on your wife with the shows?
2: Nope. I've gotten cheated on many times.
0: That sucks.
2: Yeah, dude, it does suck. And like, I remember the big one was Parenthood. Oh, and how many seasons was Parenthood, Lunchbox?
4: A lot.
2: Like a lot of seasons. And we made it to the last season and she cheated on the last three episodes. I'm like, that is messed up.
0: That's messed up.
2: I was so mad.
0: That's messed up for sure.
3: Well, so what was up? Like, you kept falling asleep or you just...
2: I'm always the one that falls asleep.
0: That's on you then. I changed my mind. That's on you. Call us anytime. 877-77-BOBBY. Hit us up for anything, including, for the record, TV show cheating. Right, everybody? Just TV.
2: Oh, yeah.
0: TV show cheating. The Bobby Ball Show. I'll share my latest in Giving Tuesday in a second. And you're going to roll your eyes on one of them.
2: Can't wait.
0: Well, I've sponsored... archery teams and barbecue teams and just stuff from my DMs. I think you're going to roll your eyes at one of the things that I'm a part of now. Yeah. We'll do that next.
5: Bobby Bones.
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0: The Bobby Bones Show. I'm going to share with you guys my Giving Tuesday. The reason I do this is because I did not like to go into comments, did not like to go into my DMs because it was all just angry. So on Tuesday, the only day I would go in. And so then I thought, instead of getting angry at everybody, let me just see what I can help people do. It's simply to counter how triggered I would get from people yelling at me at DMs. And so I just started like seeing people's Venmos and helping them out. I got three this week. You ready?
2: Yeah.
0: I don't want to give every personal detail in case they don't want it known. The first person, let's call her Amber because that's her name. She is doing student loans. She has a student loan that needs paid off. I paid off about a quarter of her student loan.
2: Wow.
4: Whoa.
0: Not all of it.
2: What a blessing.
4: My goodness.
3: About a quarter.
0: But I Venmoed her because she put her Venmo there and paid off about a quarter of her student loan.
2: Dang, dude. It's nice.
4: That's really nice.
0: I don't want to say too much about her, but she, yeah. What's easy is when someone gives me like an easy paragraph, it's so easy. I just want to read a few lines, know what's up, see a Venmo, pop up, help it, move on.
2: Yeah, shorten to the point.
0: Yeah, sometimes people will send like 10 pages. Mm-hmm. TLDR, immediately. Do it. Do it.
2: Too long. DR.
0: Mm-hmm.
2: Too long.
0: Didn't read.
2: Okay, got it.
0: Oh. You ever see that on the internet? TLDR?
2: No.
0: That's too long, didn't read. The next one. I don't mind this one so much. My husband and I own a small cleaning business, and 2 years ago, we stepped in to help care for my two nieces during a very difficult time. To bring them some joy, we took them to Disney. They're 8 and 12 years old. Their situation is improving. We're planning a trip. Bah, bah, bah, bah. We have the trip mostly paid for. We're looking to go to this place, and we could use some help. So I bought them tickets to this other place.
3: Cool.
0: Nintendo World.
2: Yeah, oh, I've heard of that.
3: Oh, fun.
4: Wow.
2: What? That's amazing.
4: I mean, listen, I mean... great for these people taking the kids in. But if you can't afford to go places, don't go.
0: Well, they were already going, and now they wanted to go to Nintendo World, so I bought them tickets to Nintendo World. And
4: if they have enough money to go to Disney World, then they're okay.
2: Well, maybe they're broke after Disney World.
0: And they didn't have enough money to get to Nintendo World, so that helped them go to Nintendo World.
3: Wait, why are you being like...
4: No.
2: Amy, it's
4: negative. No, what I'm saying is, it's nice of Bobby to do that, but as the adults of this situation... if you don't have money to take a trip to go to Nintendo World, guess what? Don't go.
0: They weren't going to go. They were going to Disney and not Nintendo World.
4: Okay, exactly. They're already going to Disney. That means they have plenty of money if they're going to Disney. That costs $10,000.
0: They did have money to go to Disney, but they didn't have money to go to Nintendo World.
2: Yeah, and now they're
4: right, so skip Nintendo World. Guess what? My kids aren't going to Disney because we can't afford it.
3: Well, you can't afford it.
0: You're choosing not to.
3: I mean, because you didn't get that as a kid.
0: That's what you said. You could go, but since you didn't go, they're not going.
4: Right, but no. Guess what? My kids want to go to a steakhouse downtown. If it's too expensive, don't go. Go somewhere else. Go to the swimming pool. I mean, it's not hard. The fact that... you're getting roped into giving people stuff.
0: I didn't get roped into anything.
3: Yeah, it's his way to counter negative.
0: I'm last on the rope. I throw the rope.
3: He's I want to go into my DMs and do some good things so that I don't just focus on all the negatives in my DMs.
0: Hold on. My association with the DMs isn't all hatred.
3: Yeah.
4: Hold on. Amy, do you not agree with me that if these people can't... like, not every kid gets to go to Nintendo World. Like, do something that's in your means.
3: Yeah, but they're in a...
4: they're not! If they can't afford it and they're asking through DM for money, they can't afford it. They shouldn't go.
0: They're all going to Disney. They just weren't going to Nintendo World. Guess what they're doing now?
2: Exactly. They're going to Nintendo World.
3: Thanks to Bobby.
2: Hey, you guys, they can afford it now.
0: Yeah, now they can afford it.
4: America's...

0: minute.
1: No, that's actually funny because Bobby's doing it to get at the wife. Like, ha, ha, ha.
2: No,
1: like
2: I'm not doing it to get at the wife.
3: It's almost like it's weird. No, that's a joke.
1: That's great.
3: No, it's more
1: You know how much a tattoo costs? $200.
2: Oh,
1: you know
2: how much? Hold on, let her talk. Amy, please finish.
1: Oh, my gosh.
3: Okay, I think we're uncovering something with him the last couple of weeks. There's something with his childhood and kids getting things because he doesn't care that this adult got something paid for. He cares that the kids get to go to Nintendo World.
4: But I think we know why. Because when he was a kid,
3: right.
4: he got
3: no, it.
1: No, and his kids want to go to a steakhouse.
3: Yeah, yeah. And they're not going to go to the pool.
2: A steakhouse is cheaper than a tattoo.
1: You guys are barking up the wrong tree. You're wrong about my childhood. What I'm saying
3: no,
1: is
3: no, we're not.
1: My parents couldn't afford to take me to France. So guess what? We didn't go to France.
3: Uh-huh. Yeah.
1: Okay?
3: Yeah. So now we're getting
1: those people can't afford Nintendo World, so they shouldn't go. You can find fun in stuff that is not extravagant and expensive, and you had to beg people for money to go to these outlandish places.
3: I don't think they were begging. They asked Bobby's doing a little segment, and they submitted. Like
2: By that logic, if you can't afford it, don't do it ever. I would have never got Christmas presents had the church not brought up Christmas presents. Now, we couldn't afford Christmas presents.
4: So don't get any.
2: So there were many years that I just shouldn't have got any Christmas presents.
3: Nope.
4: Yeah.
2: Because.
3: And you know what? Now that you have a daughter, she shouldn't get gifts.
4: Right, because you didn't.
3: Yeah.
4: To that logic.
2: And if you know what she gets? The pool.
3: You know, if she ever asks to go to a restaurant, you tell her no.
4: I didn't get to go to a restaurant.
2: I didn't get Christmas presents, so.
4: So Lunchbox, if Bobby gave you money, say, hey, take your kids to Disney, would you take them? You can't afford it. You can't not afford it. But if Bobby gave you the money, would you take them?
1: No.
3: Okay, wow. Bobby, give him the money.
4: Give him the money, dude. Offer him the money. He won't take it.
2: No.
4: He just said it.
2: I'm not falling for this trap. Hey, this is not a trap that I want to fall into.
5: Bobby Bones.
6: Let's go.
2: And now let's play Ella Langley, Be Her.

0: me something good.
1: A high school student saw a need at his school and said, I'm going to do something about it. Very simple idea, but helped other people tremendously. Amy has this story next in our segment called Tell Me Something Good.
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1: with Amy.
2: Tell me something good.
3: Shout out to senior Daniel Munoz. He created a...
4: Munoz.
5: Come on.
4: Amy,
3: Munoz.
5: I saw our Hispanic friends here both shake their head at you when you said Munoz.
4: Not good.
5: Yeah.
3: So he goes to Tech High School in San Antonio.
5: You don't have to do that.
3: Tejas.
5: Okay. Yeah.
3: And he created this shop in his school called Second Chance, and it's an on-campus thrift store. It operates during lunch on Thursdays and allows students to select up to 3 free items each week. There's free clothing, accessories, hygiene products. He was entered into a civics fair, and at the civics fair for this project on campus, he got second place, which is a $3,000 prize. And he's putting the $3,000 back into his project at the school, and they're going to now have classes or ways that kids can learn how to upcycle their clothes.
5: That's cool.
3: So I assume maybe like sewing, stuff like that. Mm-hmm. So it's just like a on-campus thrift store.
5: Well, shout him out again. What's his name?
3: Daniel Munoz.
4: Hey, good job.
5: All right, there you go. That's what it's all about.
0: That was Tell Me Something Good.

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2: Bobby Bone.
0: Yeah. All right, now time for the morning corny.
3: The morning corny.
2: How does a tortilla chip sneeze?
0: You might be offended.
4: Probably.
0: It feels like this is just wading into racism here.
4: Get ready for it.
0: All right, go ahead.
2: Ask it back. How does the tortilla chip
0: sneeze?
2: Not you.
4: Not you.
0: Okay, that's stupid.
2: That wasn't you. It's cute.
3: That was the morning corny.
2: Now, to be fair, I did see this little Hispanic guy on TikTok telling
0: you. Okay, now we're going back in. Here we go. Put the arm floaties on. We're waiting back in, boys.
2: Have you seen this guy in your algorithm? His wife packs his lunch every day.
4: And he goes through his box.
2: And he's English is his second language. So he's like, sometimes he struggles with words like of what. And she puts little peeps in his lunch. He goes, oh, I got my little peepees. I watch his videos every time they come up. They are so funny. And she put a joke in his lunchbox the other day, and he told that, and I thought it was funny, so I saved
4: that was
2: it
4: the joke?
2: For the morning corny. Yeah, morning corny. Except for he was like, you know,
0: I'd be careful.
4: Oh, man.
0: She's waiting in.
2: His accent is so cute. She's
0: waiting in. Okay, thank you.
1: Bobby Bones.
0: Now let's play Rodney Atkins, Farmer's Daughter.

0: Tuesday Reviews Day, what'd you watch and was it good? I love the Punisher series. I love the Marvel. John Bernthal's my favorite actors. So it's basically a small, like a short film. I thought it was a full movie, but then I looked, it was only like 56 minutes.
1: Oh, that's perfect.
0: And so they stopped making it, but then I watched him just like whoop some butt. And then it kind of says, hey, we're going to make it, right?
2: Yeah.
0: It was awesome for what it was.
2: Yeah.
0: It was a short film. It wasn't a movie and it wasn't an episode.
1: Cool.
0: Right?
2: Yeah, basically just him killing people for like 45 minutes.
0: So if you love The Punisher.
1: It's awesome.
0: I'm going to give it 4.5 out of 5 punishes. Because if you love The Punisher, you will love it. If you don't, stay away. It is John Wick type stuff. And that's all it is. But I'm going 4.5 out of 5 punishing situations. How about that? You, anything?
3: I haven't finished anything.
0: Yeah. Eddie?
1: Man, so on HBO Max, they had the Yogurt Shop Murders. So this was released a couple of years ago. It's the whole story of these four girls that were murdered in a yogurt shop back in the 90s in Austin, Texas. Mm-hmm. Never found out who did it. Then they arrested people because they thought that they did it. They had confessed that they did it. Turns out that they weren't the ones that did it. Guys, there is an updated episode. Just one episode that updates the whole thing. They found out who did it, and it closes the whole thing up. It's probably about 40 minutes long. If you've seen the documentary, this is even better. But if you haven't, like, watch the whole thing. It's all complete. Because I watched it the first time, and I watched it all the way up to the end. And you're like, that's crazy, man. They still can't figure out who did it. Now it's all closed up.
0: What do you rate it?
1: Oh, 5 out of 5 murder weapons.
0: 5 out of 5. Dude, it was that compelling.
1: Oh, yeah, because, I mean, I worked the news, too, when the first guys had gotten arrested. So I was in the middle of all that. And the fact that, like, there's closure now, it's huge.
4: So they told you how much money they got, right, in that documentary?
0: How much money who got?
4: The guys that were wrongly convicted.
3: Oh,
4: and accused.
3: Oh, my.
1: I don't know if they talked about that.
4: Okay.
1: How much money they got.
3: Well, so that we can say here.
4: They got, like, $30 million. Something like that. It was, like, a month ago.
0: Not enough.
1: No.
4: Let me look.
3: Because, like, to split or each?
4: That's a great question.
0: Morgan, did you watch anything?
5: Yeah, I did. I watched Office Romance on Netflix with J-Lo and Brett Goldstein. I don't know if I'm saying that right. The guy from Ted Lasso.
0: Yeah.
5: Hilarious. I laughed so hard during this movie. Him being the writer on it. I just love his version of comedy. He's super funny. So I'd give it 4 out of 5 kisses.
0: He also was a writer on Ted Lasso.
1: Who is Goldstein? The soccer player?
0: Brett Goldstein?
1: Yeah, like who was he in Ted Lasso?
3: Yeah, he was like the loud... Or kind of bad attitude, grumpy guy.
1: Oh, okay, okay.
3: And
5: he dated the blonde, little blonde girl.
4: Roy Kent. Yes.
1: Roy Kent, okay. Like, yeah, he has a comedy special too, I think.
0: He's so funny. Like, he wasn't even up for that role. He sent in his own tape for it while he was writing on the show.
1: That's awesome.
0: Isn't that the story, Mike?
2: Yeah.
0: Yeah. And they supposedly dated.
5: Yeah, they had a fling during it. They did have really good chemistry during the movie.
0: Promo. Good promo. Lunchbox, you watch anything?
4: Yeah, I did, but you want me to give you an update? It was $35 million split by 4 people.
0: Not enough.
1: No, not enough.
4: Not enough at all. Not enough at all, because one guy spent a decade on death row, and he only got $9.8 million.
1: Yeah.
0: Not enough. All right, what do you got?
4: I got a Cinderella story. It's with Hilary Duff and Morgan's boy, Chad Michael Murray.
5: Yeah.
4: I got invited by a neighbor to the movies in the park, and that's what they were playing. Oh. And it was so corny and so bad and so lame. I give it 1 Cinderella crown out of 5.
5: You're lame.
0: Rotten Tomatoes, 11%.
4: I mean, okay. It is so bad.
0: But, I mean, it's supposed to be corny and bad, right? So, it's Hilary Duff as a kid.
5: It was such a good movie when it originally came out. Yeah. Was this like a kid thing, too? Or your
0: just
5: neighbor?
0: Just Lunch's buddy.
1: Yeah, y'all went to the movies at the park?
0: That feels odd.
3: Okay, like, well, you just said my neighbor invited me to the park
1: just
3: for a movie.
1: Just you two.
3: And
1: yeah,
3: it sounded
1: too.
3: Like y'all
0: went. Yeah, that's a good point.
3: You didn't say the right. Family.
0: There you go.
4: Do you really think
0: that's Tuesday Reviews Day. The Bobby Bones Show. This woman's dog died, and that sucks. I had a dog that died, and that sucked. But what she's doing with the dog's ashes is bizarre. I'm going to tell you about that next. And then also, all these people went to this one gas station, and their car started breaking down after. We're going to talk about that, and then we got to say goodbye to something after 20 years. That's next as well. All that in the next segment.
6: Hey. 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
6: Yes, so this woman's dog died, and then she mixed the ashes into her eyeliner tattoo ink and then tattooed her eye with the dog's ashes and eyeliner ink, and then that's weird, huh?
3: Yeah, mm-hmm. Well, how do they figure out if that's safe for the skin?
6: I don't know about the figuring. And I think you should mourn, however. You're not hurting anybody by doing this. It just was weird. Weird's not illegal. But yeah, Claire Hobson is a makeup artist, and she lost her dog after 20 years together, decided she wasn't ready to let him go, so she just tattooed his ashes with her permanent eyeliner into her eyes.
1: Okay. That's cool. She's a tattoo artist. Oh, she's a makeup artist, though.
4: Yeah.
1: So personal.
6: He could still see the world through her eyes.
1: That's crazy.
4: That's weird.
3: I mean, it's definitely interesting.
4: The quote
6: turned to you? That's from Oddity Central. Listen, I know what it's like. I dedicated my entire second book to my dog. In the very beginning, it's like, I dedicate this to my dog, Stanley, who doesn't know what a dedication is, so you'll never... Something. I have it right here. Which one is it? This one?
1: The second one? One? That one.
3: That one.
1: This one? Yeah.
6: Oh,
1: there
6: you
1: go. Oh, man.
6: Oh, it's taped. Props, man.
1: You dedicated that to Stanley or Dusty?
6: Dusty.
1: Okay. I was going to say, did Stanley got a book already?
6: Nah, Stanley's got his own kid's book. Dusty got a dedication to my second book. So yeah, there's that one. There's another thing happening where drivers at this one gas station, apparently their cars are all breaking down because the gas was contaminated.
1: Oh no, I saw this.
6: In Houston?
1: Yes.
6: A tank of gas ended up costing several Spring Branch drivers thousands of dollars in vehicle repairs. Oh. One person specifically drove off and car broke down, $6,000 in repairs.
3: Oh my. Oh. Well, so The gas station's going to have to pay for that, right?
6: Right, yeah. Now, I don't see an answer to this. Uh-huh. Roughly a dozen customers who filled up at a Circle K in Antoine say contaminated fuel damaged their vehicles. Jack just finished an Uber shift when he stopped to put $12 worth of gas in his car. I got about half a mile down and my car died. They went in, $6,000 he owes.
4: Oh.
3: Contaminated with what?
6: I don't know.
1: Water.
4: Yep.
6: Click to Houston. Is that source? But yep, that is sucky. Yeah, somebody has to pay for that, right?
3: Yeah.
1: Somebody.
6: Did you see the story of, and I'm going to just go from my brain here. There was a story of a company. They sent out a package that someone had ordered via, I believe, FedEx. It was stolen from FedEx. Like, the driver stole it. And the company's like, we're not to give you another one. FedEx is the one who stole it. We didn't mess up. Mm-hmm. FedEx did it. So they're all mad at the company because the company won't replace this really expensive thing, even though FedEx is the one who, I think it's been proven their person stole it.
3: Yeah. So FedEx is the one that needs to...
6: If it's FedEx, it's one of the companies. I'm okay. Just inserting FedEx.
3: So the delivery company is at fault.
6: But everybody's like, we're never going to that company again because they won't replace... The company had nothing to do with it. Yeah. Am I crazy?
3: No. I think that... If they know it's the shipping company, then that seems pretty black and white to me. But also, do y'all ever click that button where you pay like extra $1.50 for shipping protection?
1: Oh, no.
3: Clicks it for you.
1: I only click free.
3: Right.
6: I only click the lightning bolt on Uber Eats if I'm really hungry. So I don't do that one.
3: Okay, well, sometimes I've seen it lately where it clicks it for me because they're trying. It's a way to add on $1.50 to your thing. And then I go in and I unclick it. And then I'm like, okay, it's $1.50. Like, should I just protect my package? But for whatever reason, I get annoyed every time and I unclick it because I'm like, you're not charging me $1.50 for that.
6: I didn't know that was
3: But it would protect the package.
6: Mm-hmm. And... As we know, as guys, always protect packages.
1: Always. Right. Rule number one.
6: I typed into AI to see what the dedication to my book was? AI sucks sometimes. It says Bobby Bones dedicated his book, Fail Until You Don't, Forgive Yourself, See the Beauty, and Live the Life You Always Imagined, to his beloved pit bull terrier, Dusty. That's not the name of my book.
3: Yeah.
1: It got the words mixed up.
6: It's Fail Until You Don't. That's the name of the book. Uh-huh. And then the sub is Fight, Grind, Repeat. This says, Forgive Yourself, See the Beauty, and Live the Life You've Always Imagined.
1: Have you ever thought that?
6: What the bullcrap is
3: what
6: that?
3: In the world?
6: The bittersweet dedication reads, To my dog, Dusty, sadly, you'll never get to read this. Mostly because you didn't know how to read. You were a dog. Rest in peace, buddy.
3: That's funny. Sounds accurate.
6: Yeah. Bones has noted that Dusty passed away as he was finishing the book and was the only living creature he had ever told he loved prior to that point in his life. The dedication was his way of honoring the dog to help teach him how to love. Well, that's pretty good. But it's definitely not called See the Beauty and Live the Life You Always Imagined.
1: I don't even hear you saying something like that.
6: Those words aren't in my vernacular. 20 years. You guys want to say goodbye to something?
3: Yeah, because I guess can we know what it is so that we can properly grieve?
1: Well, I think it's already decided,
3: I mean, I know
1: you're
3: going to tell us, but can we save it?
6: No, let's do it now. You can't save it. Raymundo?
2: Yeah, the murdered out trailblazer. It's been on the show, talked about since I started on the show. It's in the shop, and I think it's donezo.
6: It's lived multiple lives. Like, I paid at one point for it to be, like, reborn.
1: You did.
6: Chase Matthew came in and redid it, mm-hmm. The artist. Now it's dying. It's dying a sad death. How many miles?
2: 200,000. Yeah, we finally made it to that milestone. But it was basically college, post-Costa Rica, post-college, when I was single, when I was engaged, married, west side, downtown, and now in the country.
6: Drove Uber in it.
2: Yep, that as well.
6: Oh, you guys are not moved by this, huh?
4: Wow.
1: I mean, I haven't seen it in a long time.
4: What's wrong with it?
2: What isn't? I mean, it's a gasket, an axle rod, a tire rod, an oil pan, a flexor.
1: But those LED lights on top still work, right?
6: Those are cool. Those are cool.
2: Yeah, those are kind of lipstick on a pig, honestly. It's in bad shape. So right now it's sitting at the dealership trying to figure out what I'm going to do.
3: What if a gas station is at fault?
6: Have you been to the Antoine
3: in Houston?
6: Bones. Now let's play Nate Smith. Here is World on Fire.

0: They had to make a weird announcement at Eddie's church this past weekend. I have never heard of such thing. We'll talk about it next. It's the Bobby Bones Show. 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
0: Bobby Bones. Eddie's church had to tell people to stop flipping off people in the parking lot.
19: Isn't that crazy?
20: Wait, what?
19: We had an announcement. There was an announcement at church. Like, guys, we've gotten some word back that our parking lot attendant people have gotten flipped off by some of y'all. Like, what? At church? That's crazy,
0: it's
19: huh?
0: It's so crazy that it's so prevalent they have to make an announcement.
20: Well, the construction and parking there is a mess.
19: It doesn't matter.
21: It makes sense.
20: No, I don't think that should be the behavior at all. I'm just saying.
0: Who comes out of a sermon and flips anybody off that quickly?
19: Unless they're getting to church.
20: I think it's probably on the way there. Yeah.
19: Sometimes getting to church is very stressful.
21: Everybody's rushing late.
0: But you shouldn't flip anyone off in the parking lot of church.
20: Never.
19: No. I wouldn't think that's the place that you do
20: that. Like, is it teenagers?
19: No, they didn't specify, but they just said, guys, please just refrain from doing this.
20: Husbands that, like, don't want to be there.
0: That's a weird announcement.
19: Isn't that crazy?
0: Also, just people who flip people off is weird.
20: Tell me about it.
19: Have you ever flipped anyone off?
0: No, Amy gets flipped off a lot.
19: Oh, right.
0: But my thing is, who goes to... I don't do that movement. And even if I did, it'd be funny. Like, if I were, like, upset at someone... driving beside them, I'd pull out my gun. I wouldn't do a...
19: Whoa.
0: I'm just kidding. I'm just kidding. That's what people do. It's stupid. I wouldn't do a bird. That feels like 1980s.
19: But it's so, like, it's crazy that a finger is so loud.
0: Who's flipped somebody off from their car before?
21: Oh, me.
0: You do your hand like that?
21: Yeah. You don't... Like, you just do it like...
19: No, don't do it.
21: Sorry.
0: I don't care if you do it. I'm not even offended by it. It just feels like something that you were doing while, like, Hill Street Blues or St. Elsewhere was on TV.
19: You're not offended by it?

0: Instead of waving like letting me in, I just do this. You flip bam!
1: What?
2: And people are doing that at church? That's crazy.
3: To the parking lot attendants.
1: Yeah, that's
2: the, which
1: that's
2: those
1: wild.
2: Are volunteers.
3: They're volunteers, that's man. Wild. They get there early, that's volunteer wild. Their time.
1: So make an announcement right now, Eddie. Make an announcement.
3: Guys,
1: everybody.
3: Stop flipping people off.
1: At church.
3: Especially at church.
1: Especially at church, okay.
4: Yeah. This is the Bobby Bones Show.
2: Hey, Bobby.

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1: A bus driver noticed something unusual about one of her regular passengers. 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
2: Bobby asked Reese Witherspoon which movie line fans quote back to her the most.
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1: 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Ever wonder how big Blake Shelton's ranch is?
2: It's huge. You know, I learned in that movie, Pure Country, it's rude to ask people how many acres they have. That's almost like asking
3: how much they weigh or their age.
2: Yeah. Even though you could look on probably Google Earth or something and figure it out.
4: It's the Bobby Bones Show.

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1: With Lunchbox.
2: Tell me something good.
3: Latasha Underwood is a bus driver in Cincinnati, and she has her route. She has her regular people, and she picks up this one lady that she always drops off at work. And she looks in the rear view, and she's like, man, she doesn't look right. There's something wrong. And so she calls dispatch and says, hey, I'm going to need paramedics at my next stop because one of my passengers, there's something wrong with her. And sure enough, she was having a stroke.
4: Wow.
3: She noticed because she wasn't acting normal like she usually does when she gets on the bus.
4: So one, she notices her every day, which is cool. And two, there's a lot happening around her, yet she still noticed one person having something going on.
5: Mm-hmm.
4: That's a good one. Did she get like a key or something?
3: She got an award for her actions. They didn't say what it was. They just said an award that said her actions saved a passenger.
4: So a certificate?
5: Maybe like a plaque.
4: Hopefully it was laminated.
3: At least laminated. A piece of paper.
4: At least laminated.
3: How about a week vacation paid?
6: And that'd be nice.
4: Yeah, where are you going to get that money though?
3: From the city. They got plenty of money.
4: You think cities have plenty of money?
3: Yeah.
4: Okay. All right, there you go. That's what it's all about.
0: That was Tell Me Something Good.

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1: They stopped the countdown. And I'm thinking, why did they stop the countdown? We're going to move the gantry. If anybody wants to get out, this is the time. Swear to God, that's what he said. And I thought, I can't get out. I'm Captain Kirk. So the thing lifted up and came back down. And I was profoundly moved by my observation of space and Earth.
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0: show.
1: All right, scam alert. This is a good one because we didn't see this one coming. The Evites, people are getting scammed in Evites.
2: Oh, no.
3: Oh.
1: He's like, oh, I got invited to something.
2: Yeah,
1: oh,
2: you
1: cool.
2: want to click yeah. on it.
1: You click on in, next thing you know, bam, they got you. So the FTC is warning about fake Evite phishing scams. Anybody got this one?
4: No.
2: No. no. Not Dang. That I know of.
1: Anybody going to any parties soon they don't realize they've been scammed by? Well, now that you mention it, we did have a party. The scammers are sending messages that look like they're from Evite or paperless post. The invitation says you in, and you have to put in your credentials, and people are falling for it like crazy.
2: So what do we do to make sure that it is, like, you know?
1: The one thing that you can always do is go to the sender of the email, right-click it, and see what that address is. Because sometimes it'll look so real, but it'll be from 4296-432@glala.com.
4: Right. Mm-hmm.
1: That's not real.
2: Well, I'm trying to think, like, even like
1: oh, they're so real looking,
2: paperless
1: guys.
2: Post they are? Like yeah. that, you have an option. Like, I'm thinking I used that earlier this year for Caitlin's baby shower, and some people I wasn't hearing back from because I did it via text message. And I could see how some people were like, I'm not clicking this link because it's a text.
1: No, Morgan did it with her. Oh, wedding yeah. invite. Yeah. I thought it was a scam.
2: Well, but Morgan's wasn't. I literally, this was paperless posts. Morgan's is what? Like
1: 6.42-99.
5: Yeah, there's all kinds of them now is the problem. I want to say there's like 10 different Evites that you can use. So they could do any one of those to try and scam people.
2: Yeah, them. But I'm thinking if you do it via text message, how do you?
1: If it comes from like those 3 or 4 digits only, that's safe.
2: Okay.
1: If it's a whole phone number, like I get the UPS ones all the time. Yeah. It's like you didn't sign for this. Or the Robin Hood when the lunchbox fell for.
4: Did you get that one too?
1: Yeah.
3: It's tough, man. When you get that, you're like, ah. And then when they say thank you, that's not what they mean.
4: After you give them the password?
3: Yep.
4: Yeah.
1: Do you think when you update your device that there's anything fishy going on?
2: Well, elaborate.
1: Well, so if you update your iPhone, do you think that sometimes they're doing that to slow your phone down?
4: Have you ever updated your phone?
2: Yes.
4: Has it slowed down after you updated it?
2: I mean, I think sometimes I don't always go for the latest one. Like I use my phone till it, I just think normal wear and tear. My phone goes downhill after that.
1: It says most Americans believe updates are making their devices worse, not better. Oh. I think some of that reason though is the updates are the latest technology and some of the phones either don't have room for it or can't quite
2: they're tired
1: run it yeah. to the level it should. But also, I believe at one point, Apple lost a class action lawsuit because
4: they admitted
2: like
4: it.
2: Wasn't it making your battery weaker or something?
1: Mm-hmm. Speaking of that, I got to get a new phone because mine is going slower.
4: How old is your phone?
1: I don't know, like a couple of days.
4: Exactly. Can't be that old.
1: Apple agreed to pay a $500 million settlement over claims that slowed down throttled older phones via a software update.
5: I will say, I just got my phone this year and as I started talking about that I needed a new phone, all kinds of things started happening to my phone. Coincidentally, it started falling apart, started acting slower, things stopped working, and everything was fine up until I was like, I need a new phone.
1: Trust no one.
4: You know what's crazy? When you get a new phone, the camera looks so good. The pictures are awesome. And that same camera, after 2 years, picture doesn't starts looking pretty blurry and yep. like not as crisp.
1: Like what a... Is wear and tear something, though, of anything?
4: Of what? A lens?
1: Yeah, even a lens, yeah.
4: How does a lens wear and tear?
1: You hit it, drop it on the table, backward. I don't know. I don't know that that's the answer, but I would think anything after 2 years would have wear and tear regardless.
4: Yeah, I just didn't think the camera quality would go downward.
1: Here's one more scam. Scam alert! Scam alert! Scam alert! Thank you. There's a guy in Kentucky. He was selling bourbon. His name is James. He would contact groups of bourbon lovers on Facebook and then ship them high-dollar bottles of their favorite drink. And those people were getting water and apple juice.
2: Wait, what? Because not even a little bit of bourbon to give it the smell or the taste?
1: It says they got bottles of water and apple juice instead.
4: Was he trying to sell like a...
1: He was arrested.
4: Popular brand?
1: He banked $86,000 before being busted.
4: Wow. Oh, it worked for a while.
1: WKYT. Yeah, a lot. $86,000. You got to have not a return address on that, bro. Right. You just don't know where to come get you from. Bobby, Bobby.

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1: The Bobby Bones Show. I'm going to share with you guys my Giving Tuesday. The reason I do this is because I did not like to go into comments, did not like to go into my DMs because it was all just angry. So on Tuesday, the only day I would go in. And so then I thought, instead of getting angry at everybody, let me just see what I can help people do. It's simply to counter how triggered I would get from people yelling at me at DMs. And so I just started like seeing people's Venmos and helping them out. I got three this week. You ready?
15: Yeah.
1: I don't want to give every personal detail in case they don't want it known. The first person, let's call her Amber because that's her name. She is doing student loans. She has a student loan that needs paid off. I paid off about a quarter of her student loan.
16: Wow.
17: Whoa.
1: Not all of it.
16: What a blessing.
17: My goodness.
15: About a quarter.
1: But I Venmoed her because she put her Venmo there and paid off about a quarter of her student loan.
16: Dang, dude. It's nice.
17: That's really
1: I don't
17: nice.
1: Want to say too much about her, but she, yeah. What's easy is when someone gives me like an easy paragraph, I just want to read a few lines, know what's up, see a Venmo, pop up, help it, move on.
16: Yeah, shorten to the point.
1: Yeah, sometimes people will send like 10 pages. Mm-hmm. TLDR, immediately. Do it. Do it.
16: Too long DR?
1: Mm-hmm.
16: Too long
1: Didn't read.
16: Okay, got it.
1: Oh. You ever see that on the internet? TLDR?
16: No.
1: That's too long, didn't read. The next one. I don't mind this one so much. My husband and I own a small cleaning business, and 2 years ago, we stepped in to help care for my two nieces during a very difficult time. To bring them some joy, we took them to Disney. They're 8 and 12 years old. Their situation is improving. We're planning a trip. Bah, bah, bah, bah. We have the trip mostly paid for. We're looking to go to this place, and we could use some help. So I bought them tickets to this other place.
15: Cool.
1: Nintendo World.
16: Yeah, I've heard of that.
15: Fun.
17: Wow.
16: What? That's amazing.
17: I mean, listen, I mean, great for these people taking the kids in, but if you can't afford to go places, don't go.
1: They were already going, and now they wanted to go to Nintendo World, so I bought them tickets to Nintendo World. And
17: if they have enough money to go to Disney World, then they're okay.
16: Well, maybe they're broke after Disney World.
1: And they didn't have enough money to get to Nintendo World, so that helped them go to Nintendo World.
15: Wait, why are you being like...
17: No.
16: Amy, it's
15: negative.
17: No, what I'm saying is, it's nice of Bobby to do that, but as the adults of this situation, if you don't have money to take a trip to go to Nintendo World, guess what? Don't go.
1: They weren't going to go. They were going to Disney and not Nintendo World.
17: Okay, exactly. They're already going to Disney? That means they have plenty of money if they're going to Disney. That costs $10,000.
1: They did have money to go to Disney, but they didn't have money to go to Nintendo World.
16: Yeah, and now
17: Nintendo World. Guess what? My kids aren't going to Disney because we can't afford it.
15: Well, you're choosing not to afford it.
1: You're choosing not to.
15: Because you didn't get that as a kid.
1: That's what you said. You could go, but since you didn't go, they're not going.
17: Right, but no. Guess what? My kids want to go to a steakhouse downtown. If it's too expensive, don't go. Go somewhere else. Go to the swimming.

0: pool. I mean, it's not hard. The fact that you're getting roped into giving people stuff.
1: I didn't get roped into anything.
2: Yeah, it's his way to counter negative.
1: I'm last on the rope. I throw the rope.
2: He's like, I want to go into my DMs and do some good things so that I don't just focus on all the negatives in my DMs.
1: Hold on. My association with the DMs isn't all hatred.
2: Yeah.
0: Hold on. Amy, do you not agree with me that if these people can't, like, not every kid gets to go to Nintendo World. Like, do something that's in your means.
2: Yeah, but they're in they are.
0: No, they're not. If they can't afford it and they're asking through DM for money, they can't afford it. They shouldn't go.
1: They're all going to Disney. They just weren't going to Nintendo World. Guess what they're doing now?
3: They're going to Nintendo World.
2: Thanks to Bobby.
3: Hey, guys, they can afford it now.
1: Yeah, now they can afford it.
0: Oh, my gosh. America's going to agree with me on this one.
1: You asked people to buy your groceries, and you did a whole list. And
0: yeah, because teachers do it, so why not me? That's what I'm saying. It's crazy.
2: What? Teachers. Yeah, crazy.
3: Makes no sense.
1: Okay, I'll do it with the other one. So this guy hit me up and said, hey, I was looking at your tattoo on your arm of the state of Arkansas. I've always wanted a state tattoo of some sort, but
3: I can't afford
1: it. The biggest hurdle is to get my wife to commit to the cost. Any chance you can help? So I bought him a tattoo. So I paid for his tattoo.
3: That's definitely unique.
2: So now the wife is probably like, oh my gosh, the money was the one thing keeping him from doing
3: That's
2: it.
3: That's probably her excuse.
2: Because she doesn't want it. Yeah.
1: I feel like that one.
0: That's funny. That's actually a funny one.
2: Wait, no, if he can't afford a tattoo,
1: he shouldn't get it.
0: No, that's actually funny because Bobby's doing it to get at the wife, like, ha, ha, ha.
1: No,
0: like
1: I'm not doing it to get at the wife.
2: It's almost like that's it's a weird. Joke. That's a joke.
0: That's great.
2: No, it's
0: you know how much a tattoo costs? $200.
1: Hold on, let her talk. Amy, please finish.
0: Oh, my gosh.
2: Okay, I think we're uncovering something with him the last couple of weeks. There's something with his childhood and kids getting things because he doesn't care that this adult got something paid for. He cares that the kids get to go to Nintendo World.
3: But I think we know why. Because when he was a kid, right. He got
2: No. And his kids want to go to a steakhouse.
1: Yeah, yeah.
2: And they're not going to go to the pool. Steakhouse is like cheaper than a tattoo.
0: You guys are barking up the wrong tree. You're wrong about my childhood. What I'm saying is...
2: No, we're not.
0: My parents couldn't afford... to take me to France. So guess what? We didn't go to France.
2: Uh-huh. Yeah.
0: Okay?
2: Yeah. So now we're getting
0: those
2: somewhere.
0: People can't afford Nintendo World, so they shouldn't go. You can find fun in stuff that is not extravagant and expensive, and you have to beg people for money to go to these outlandish places.
2: I don't think they were begging. They asked Bobby's doing a little segment, and they submitted. Like
1: By that logic, if you can't afford it, don't do it ever. I would have never got Christmas presents had the church not brought up Christmas presents. Now, we couldn't afford Christmas presents.
3: So don't get any.
1: So there were many years that I just shouldn't have got any Christmas presents.
2: Nope.
3: Yeah.
1: Because.
2: And you know what? Now that you have a daughter, she shouldn't get gifts.
3: Right, because you didn't.
2: Yeah.
3: To that logic.
2: And if
1: you know what
2: ever,
1: she gets? The pool.
2: You know, if she ever asks to go to a restaurant, you tell her no.
3: I
1: didn't get Christmas presents, so.
3: So Lunchbox, if Bobby gave you money, say, hey, take your kids to Disney, would you take them? You can't afford it. You can't not afford it. But if Bobby gave you the money, would you take them?
0: No.
2: Okay, wow. Bobby, give him the money.
3: Give him the money, dude. Offer him the money. He won't take it.
1: No. Here we go. And now the song I get so many DMs about. This song is called Better Angels from Matt Stell and Neo. Here you go.

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18: There was a basketball game last night. It was the Spurs and the Knicks. Familiar?
19: Yes, I saw posts.
18: Okay, good. It's NBA Finals. Uh-huh. It's game three. Eddie, I think about your dead dad with this.
1: Because your first experience there was with him?
18: No, because isn't it the first final since he died?
1: Yeah, oh, for sure.
18: Do you think about that? And if the Spurs win, it's for him?
1: The only thing I think about is when we would go to Spurs games, because he bought season tickets and then he got like a suite, but it was a shared suite with like 50 other people. And he never watched the game. Like he would only go for my mom. But once the finals hit, oh, he was all geared out. Okay. The whole season didn't care at all.
18: So I should care less about the Spurs winning for your father to die and just...
1: No. Hey, if that's what takes...
17: No. His dad orchestrated it for his mom.
1: Because my mom is the diehard fan.
17: Yeah.
18: Okay, but you're convincing me even more to keep rooting for the Knicks.
1: No, I'm not.
17: Wait, what? Why would you root for the Knicks?
18: Never. Great question. I am from a tortured fan base. Two of them. One, the Arkansas Razorbacks. We have not won a football national championship since 1964. Mm. And not only that, I'm beefing with them anyway right now. Okay. Secondly, I'm a Chicago Cubs fan. We didn't win 1908 until 2016. Longest ever, over 80 years. I know what it's like to be tortured. The Knicks have not won in 50 years. So I have no allegiance to New York at all. But I have allegiance to fan bases who have suffered. The Spurs have won multiple titles. Yeah. And so for me, I root for the Knicks only because... Those fans are, they're in the desert, thirsty. Just looking for a drink of water.
17: Yeah.
18: So that's why.
17: Okay.
18: It's I get tortured fan bases because I live in them. So, but I was watching the game last night. The Spurs won. It was the first game to win. I was thinking about Eddie, big Spurs fan. Also, his dad just died.
1: Yeah.
18: And I was going, maybe I shouldn't root for the Knicks. I should root for the Spurs because Eddie's dad died. But then Eddie doesn't, his dad was just helping his mom.
1: My dad was doing it for my mom, for sure. But, hey, you love my mom.
18: Yeah, and she did fall recently.
1: She did fall, and she's okay.
18: Oh, so, now we're back to, if she's okay, then I'm not going to root.
17: Yeah.
1: We're back to square one.
17: Yeah, okay, fine.
18: Do you see what I was thinking, though?
17: Yeah, I just feel like there's so many reasons for you to root for the Spurs.
1: Right, all your friends.
17: Yeah, your there friends,
18: are, all
17: Texas,
18: my friends
17: like,
18: are Spurs. And I,
17: like, I'm even, I want the Spurs to win, but only because I grew up in... Like very, very South Austin. So I was close to San Antonio.
1: Very close.
18: I feel closer generally to fans who are tortured than I do any other than the Oklahoma City Thunder because my father-in-law watches every game.
17: Mm-hmm.
18: So I root for the Thunder.
17: Yeah.
18: But Spurs is probably the third team I'd root for. Tortured fan base, Thunder, then Thunder, tortured fan base because my wife too is a fan, and then the Spurs. But if Eddie's dad doesn't care and Eddie's mom is still healthy, then that's what's up.
1: So then
18: we're back to square one. Go Knicks.
1: Go Knicks.
18: Go Knicks.
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1: 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Very simple idea, but helped other people tremendously. 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
3: Shout out to senior Daniel Munoz. He created a...
4: Munoz.
5: Come on.
4: Amy,
3: Munoz.
5: I saw our Hispanic friends here both shake their head at you when you said Munoz.
4: It's not good.
5: Yeah.
3: So he goes to Tech High School in San Antonio.
5: You don't have to do that.
3: Tejas.
5: Okay. Yeah.
3: And he created this shop in his school called Second Chance, and it's an on-campus thrift store. It operates during lunch on Thursdays and allows students to select up to 3 free items each week. There's free clothing, accessories, hygiene products. He was entered into a civics fair, and at the civics fair for this project on campus, he got second place, which is a $3,000 prize. And he's putting the $3,000 back into his project at the school. And they're going to now have classes or ways that kids can learn how to upcycle their clothes.
5: That's cool.
3: So I assume maybe like sewing, stuff like that. Mm-hmm. So it's just like a on-campus thrift store.
5: Well, shout him out again. What's his name?
3: Daniel Munoz.
4: Hey, good job.
5: All right, there you go. That's what it's all about.
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0: How about that?
1: Hey, wow.
0: Look at those guys. I'm just kidding. That's awesome.
2: I'm still blown away listening to this guy
0: sing.
2: 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I'm sitting there, like, looking at you, geeking out. This guy's good, man. To hear the full

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And welcome into Tuesday. 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

0: Number one for new country, Bill 95.3. And have you seen the latest on Taylor and Travis's wedding? Apparently, people are leaking info and they're not supposed to. Everybody's been sworn to secrecy. However, Page Six has the info, apparently. They're allegedly getting married at Madison Square Garden July 3rd. Source says the guests will be transported in blacked out buses. Everyone's been sworn to secrecy. And like 1,000 people have been invited. That's why they're going to do it at Madison Square Garden. They actually said there's a lot of reasons. Multiple entrances, highly secure infrastructure, among other reasons. But that's what they're saying. I guess we'll find out in like a month.
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0: Bill 95.3, and thank you for taking us with you on your Tuesday. James, I got your request to Blake Shelton, Gwen Stefani right now. Nobody but you. Thanks for listening at work.
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0: your home for the Bobby Bone Show, Bill 95.3. And I'm Dusty. Thank you for listening. Got Dan and Shay on the way. And speaking of Dan and Shay, they had a time in Nashville this past week with CMA Fest. I mean, unreleased song with Brandon Lake. They performed that on stage. They took the stage at Luke Combs' bar, Category 10, and Stella Lefty actually joined them there to sing Tequila. Then they were at Ole Red in Nashville, tearing it up in there, playing a bunch of brand new music. It was awesome. Every single video I saw was just insane. Go search it out. Trust me. Tequila on the way.
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0: 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Your daily dose of randomness, random piece of knowledge. You might use, you could say, yep, don't need that. We'll find out next. 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

0: 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And it is time for your daily dose of randomness. Did you know a strawberry is not a true berry? However, a banana is. Botanically speaking, a banana is a berry, and a strawberry is an aggregate fruit. I don't know when you'd need it. I just thought it was fun. And that'll stick in your brain. That is your daily dose of randomness, and now you know.
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number one for New Country, Bill 95.3. And it's been great. All the winners of $2,500 as we celebrate America turning 250. Get some cash, be able to go travel, see our great nation. By the way, if you missed that nationwide keyword at 11, I'll repeat it for you next. Corey Kent right now.

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1: 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You know, this is right up Amy's alley as well. 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
1: Thanks for making my day rock. 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Have a good day.
0: Hey, we appreciate

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I just saw this new term the other day. I'm like, that's interesting. I don't think that I do this, but it involves when you're reading an email or a text and how it could be bad for you.

0: number one for new country, Bill 95.3. Do you suffer from email apnea? Apparently, this is a real thing. This is when you hold your breath while reading an email or answering a text. And apparently, it could be quietly adding stress to your day. So the problem is that shallow breathing can keep the body in fight or flight mode, and it actually raises your heart rate, increases stress and anxiety, leads to headaches, muscle tension, all the things. So do you have email apnea or screen apnea, as they're calling it? I don't know that I have ever held my breath reading an email or composing an email or even a text. Now I need to pay attention. Maybe that's why I've got all these headaches all the time.
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1: Tomorrow morning at 7:20, a woman who survived a kidnapping attempt is sharing the exact thing she did to save her life. You know, this is right up Amy's alley as well. 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

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Guaranteed human.

0: Bill 95.3, and I know many are pumped. World Cup getting ready to get into action. Kicking off June 11th, final game will be July 19th. And actually, iHeartRadio, if you got the app, be able to listen to all the broadcasts of all 104 matches. 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You know, we're the number one preset, of course. And then you can make it, second, third, fourth, fifth preset. 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More on the website, by the way. Miranda Lambert, in a few, we'll get to Luke Combs, too.
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Built 95.3, number one for New Country. And happy birthday to Donald Duck. It was on this day, June 9th, 1934, that he made his debut in the cartoon The Wise Little Hen. So, you know.

0: Number one for new country, Bill 95.3. Thanks for listening. I'm Dusty. Got Morgan Wallen on the way. Luke Bryan, too. And speaking of Luke Bryan, have you seen the video floating around? So he was playing a show, and he does the thing. He'll swig out some tequila, passes the bottle out into the crowd. Might not be the best idea, but he does it. Well, this guy took the bottle, downed the bottle. The entire bottle of tequila. Pretty much, it was a brand new bottle. That is insane. That makes me sick just thinking about it. No thank you. And if you're wondering, you know, how it impacted the guy, there's video at the end of the concert. He was getting wheeled out. So, yeah, I'd imagine probably hit him pretty hard. Just saying. Definitely do not advise that. Like, ever.
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Bill 95.3. And if you missed the nationwide keyword for a chance to go to Vegas, I will get it to you again coming up in just a few. As promised, new Luke Bryan right now. Country and

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1: Tomorrow morning at 7:20, a woman who survived a kidnapping attempt is sharing the exact thing she did to save her life. You know, this is right up Amy's alley as well. All right, we'll do this tomorrow morning on the Bobby Bones Show. I never

95. And thank you so much for this request sent in on the Talkback Mic. 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
1: You're home for the Bobby Bone Show, Bill 95.3. And as always, you got something you want to say. 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
2: Will you play something I can sing along to?
1: I feel like this is the best sing-along song. Tim McGraw, Something Like That. 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Maybe

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0: Number one for new country, Bill 95.3. And I'm Dusty. Thank you for listening. All right, this story, this is beyond impressive. So back in 2018, there was a guy named Fergus. He actually suffered a spinal injury in a workplace accident. They told him he had a 5% chance of regaining some movement. They're like, you probably will never walk again. Well, he was determined, did a lot of rehab, and he's able to walk again. And actually, later on this summer, he plans to walk 3,000 miles across the United States in 75 days. He's going to start at the Brooklyn Bridge, finish in Santa Monica, and it's actually going to support spinal injury organizations, including the Reeve Foundation. How awesome is that? Shout out to Fergus. That is impressive.
1: 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Just enter this nationwide keyword on our website. America. That's America. Enter it now.
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0: 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Jeff, favorite song. What you got, my friend?
1: All the good country songs. 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
0: Well, I'm glad you like all the good ones. 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I'm glad we play all the good ones, though.

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1: Tomorrow morning at 7:20, a woman who survived a kidnapping attempt is sharing the exact thing she did to save her life. You know, this is right up Amy's alley as well. All right, we'll do this tomorrow morning on the Bobby Bones Show. 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

0: 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You got a chance at winning $2,500. Use that money to go explore America. Good luck. Hey, Ella Langley on the way. We'll get to Florida Georgia Line too.
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And I'm Dusty. Thank you for listening. As always, love, peace, and chicken grease. 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

number one for New Country, Bill 95.3. Hope you have a great Tuesday. Let's make it better with you winning $2,500 with our 250K USA giveaway. I'll tell you how to win the cash coming up here in 6 minutes. Morgan Wallen and

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1: And I meant to talk about this yesterday. I ran out of time. But yesterday was National Best Friends Day. I want to cover this today. I want to find out the one thing your best friend knows about you that could ruin your life if they ever got mad at you. This should be good. We'll discuss coming up here in the next few minutes. 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
1: Brother Green, it's changed my mind. I'm Casper, so hopefully yesterday you had a really good National Best Friend Day. I meant to talk about this yesterday, this angle on it. I want to bring it up on the show this afternoon. With yesterday being National Best Friends Day, what's the one thing your best friend knows about you that could ruin your life if they ever got mad at you?

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0: Hill 95.3, number one for new country. And we're finding out the one thing your best friend knows about you that could ruin your life if they ever got mad at you. You gotta stay on their good side because of this. More of your answers and stories coming up here in two songs, 6 minutes away.
1: Well, look who it is. Last call, thought again. How's your mama? How you been? Girl, it's been too long.

0: 3. George Burns, Luke Bryan, it's Ride, Ride, Ride. It's Casper. And we're finding out about the one thing your best friend knows about you that could ruin your life if they ever got mad. Hopefully you're BFFs forever. They never get mad at you and reveal whatever this is. Steve, what's for you?
1: When we were little kids, he had a very mean dad. And so I snuck in and I stole $100 from his dad. And then I kept the $100 and I was going to take us out later. And instead I went to a casino and I won $2,500 with it.
0: Whoa.
1: And I've never told him that. It like got my life going. It's like I showed up to college with $2,500. Amazing.
0: Oh my God. So that was like a life-changing event for you. Yeah, if I got out, that could, you know, get a little messy. All right, that's a good one. What about you? The one thing your best friend knows about you that could ruin your life if they ever got mad and revealed everything. More of your answers coming up.
2: America is turning 250.

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1: Shaboozy, it's good news. 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And the one thing they know about you that could ruin your life if they ever got mad. Allie, what would it be?
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1: 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That, okay, listen. Hopefully you made your voice sound different on your own. And stay on your best friend's good side forever, okay? All right.
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1: And for some reason, I can see this song turn into a TV show on like Paramount Plus or something. Maybe Hardy can write the script. He wrote this song and made it so good. What a story. Hardy, Eric Church, Morgan Wallen, Tim McGraw. This is MacArthur. No.

0: Bill 95.3, number one for new country. Luke Combs, Sleepless in a Hotel Room. It's Casper. So, Chris, you checked in. You wanted to talk about an embarrassing childhood sports memory you have that you wanted to discuss here. What happened?
1: When I was, however old you are when you do, like, T-ball when you're really little.
0: Yeah, right.
1: I don't know why I wasn't in the dugout, but I was walking around, and one of my teammates was taking a practice swing, and I wasn't looking, and she swung and smacked me upside the head with the bat. I fell to the ground. I think I was concussed and had to go to the hospital.
0: Wow. Wow. Parents probably like out of their minds, like, oh my God. Oh. Yeah, that'd be pretty scary, actually. And you never forgot it. Core memory there. All right. Can you follow that one up? I want to make a topic out of this, out of his story. What's the most embarrassing childhood sports memory that you have? Tell me now. Call me or let me know in the free iHeart app. Just tap the red talkback mic. I'll play your story back next.
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95.3. And we're finding out what your most embarrassing childhood sports memory is. 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He got smacked in the face by his teammate with a bat during T-ball. Man, what's your story? We'll get yours on next.

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Number one for New Country, Bill 95.3. We're finding out what your most embarrassing childhood sports memory is. Ashley has a really good one. We're going to air her story. She's coming up in about 60

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1: Ingrid Andress and Sam Hunt. It's Wishful Drinking. It's Casper. And we're talking about your most embarrassing childhood sports memory. Chris started this whole thing when he was talking about his memory playing t-ball as a kid. His teammate accidentally smacked him in the face, concussed him with their bat during t-ball. So, Ashley, you got a good one? You wanted to share what happened to you?
2: Okay. So embarrassing. Let's just say I became a woman at a gymnastics meet.
1: Okay.
2: When our team leotards were white. And the entire school
1: found out
2: when I did that I'd become a woman.
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1: no.
2: I don't want to say more than that. Use your imagination. Right. But it was so embarrassing.
1: That's going to be a tough one to top. So sorry that happened to you. But thank you for listening and sharing the story. What about you? Your most embarrassing childhood sports memory. Hopefully you can't top that last story. Oh, my.
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1: Morgan Wallen, don't we? It's Casper, and we're talking about your most embarrassing childhood sports memory, if you got one to share. 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
1: 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Brian has a bloody nose. Look. Yeah. 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

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America's celebrating a big old birthday here soon, the big 250. And we have the 250K USA giveaway, your share of $250,000. $2,500 to be exact to win, to take the trip of a lifetime and see the country this summer. 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
1: And hopefully you can get in to be the first caller of the day for us right here. Appreciate you for hanging with us. You can follow us too on Instagram at Wayne D and Tay. But first caller gets to be our Kickstart call coming up here in just a couple minutes. It's Kenny Chesney now.

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1: All right, we're diving in. Tay, kickstart call time. Let's rock.
2: All right, who do we have on line three?
3: This is Curtis.
1: Curtis, what's up, man? How's your day going?
3: Oh, I'm good. Better now that I'm technically on the way home. But I may or may not be sitting in a parking lot delaying some responsibilities for a few minutes.
1: There's nothing wrong with that. And I don't do it anywhere else other than the grocery store. I'll tend to sit there for like a good 5 to 10 minutes mm-hmm. until usually my son is like my shadow right now. And he'll be like, Dad, are we going to ever go in or what? And I'm like, yeah. Actually, we'd be on the way home by now had we just gone in.
2: Oh, my God.
1: I love that. What else you got going on today? Anything exciting, bud?
3: Not really. Just you called it, though. I'm sitting in a Walmart parking lot right now.
1: Let's go. Aww. Let's go. Hey, well, enjoy some downtime before you head on in there. We appreciate you calling, man.
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1: If you were in Nashville over the weekend for CMA Fest, you actually might appear in a movie, according to Glenn Powell. 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
2: It hasn't even been a week since CMA Fest, and they're already getting ready for 2027. Now, if you missed this year, we have good news. The 2027 edition of the biggest country party in the world has been set. The Country Music Association has announced that the next CMA Fest will take place from Thursday, June 10th through Sunday, June 13th, 2027 in downtown Nashville. The festival's nightly concerts will move to the new Nissan Stadium. Other than that, no other details are available just yet. So start planning now. All right, speaking of CMA Fest, if you were a part of this past weekend's festivities, you know, joining the thousands, you actually might find yourself in the upcoming film, The Comeback King. The movie, which is set to open February 5th of next year, features Glenn Powell as a country music star whose career is in decline. But the actor appeared in character on stage in front of a huge crowd in downtown Nashville during the festival, filming a scene for the upcoming film. His character was leading the crowd in a group chug, and he told the audience when to expect the movie to hit theaters. So if you were there, keep an eye out for yourself. All right, and last, Little Big Town could be coming to your town. Yeah, you just yesterday, the band announced their For the Art of It tour. It's a 26-city trek that kicks off September 24th in Florida with stops in Atlanta, Pittsburgh, and so many more. And the final show will wrap on November 22nd in Toronto. Pre-sales start today, and general on-sale happen Friday at 10 a.m. local time. That's your iHeart Country Roundup with Tay.
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